happy Tuesday evening. That was Brian Free and Assurance. When we all get to heaven, I'm Paula. You're listening to The Sound of Home. I'm just so ready for some cooler weather. No, said no one ever, said not this girl ever. Let's hang on to summer for as long as we can. Here are the Taylors with Peace, Love, Joy.

Nealon's this evening with The Scars in Heaven. I'm Paula. You're listening to The Sound of Home. I met with some beautiful women last night. I can't wait to tell you more about it, and I will hear in a little bit. But we had a conversation at our table about people that don't know Jesus. And I have a verse. Romans 10:9 says this: if you openly declare that Jesus Christ is Lord and believe in your heart that God raised him from the dead, you will be saved. It's just that simple. God, I believe that you are Lord, and I want to make you Lord of my life. I know that you died on that cross for me. Jesus, thank you. It's just that simple. Lord, tonight we just bring you people that haven't made this declaration, that don't have you as their Lord and Savior, that don't have the hope of heaven. It's just easy, Lord. All we have to do is believe that you are who you say you are. Pray that tonight for so many friends, people in my life. God, just help them to surrender their lives to you, to give it all up and give it all to you. We love you, Jesus. It's in your precious name that we pray. Amen.

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1: Do you still send thank you notes? I'm Paula, you're listening to The Sound of Home. I'm a little old school and I do send thank you notes, but I have to admit that I'm that girl that when I got married, I was horrible to send out thank you notes. I was awful. So I apologize if you bought me a wedding gift and I didn't give you a thank you note. But I'm sitting here looking. I tend to throw my thank you notes in a basket when I receive them in the mail because I want to remember the kind things that people say. Because sometimes you just need that encouragement in your life. So I'm looking up this stack of thank you notes. Today is thank you day. Do we say thank you? Do we send thank you notes? Do we give gifts of thanks to people who do kind things for us? Maybe gifts of thanks to people that don't even know they've done kind things for us. It's just a thought. Today's thank you day. Maybe if you're sitting around this evening thinking for something to do, get out some thank you notes. I'm sure you've got some in a drawer somewhere. And just write out a few. Send a note to a friend tonight.

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This week, we have been talking about listener stories and how you can find those on our website, kwfc.org. If you go under partners, there's a tab there that says listener stories. I have to share a listener story that is not on this site. I was at a women's event and a lady came up to me and she said, "Are you the Paula from KWFC?" I said, "Yes, yes, I am." Funny enough, we were playing a game where we were talking about our favorite kind of music. And we won't go to where we were both standing in that line. Anyway, she said, "My name is Paula, too. I am, my husband had been passed about 6 years, 6 months, sorry. He'd been gone about 6 months, and I was just looking for a church. I decided that God was nudging me, and it was time for me to get back into church. So I was listening. I'm an oldies girl. My car is always set on an oldies station, but I got in it, and 89.1 was on. I don't know why that happened." She said, "But I kept hearing Crossway Baptist Church, Crossway Baptist Church." And so I visited, and I've been here ever since. Friends, who knows? I don't even know why Crossway Baptist Church was mentioned. Maybe we were talking about Christmas programs or Easter. I don't have any idea what the conversations were about, but she had been online, she'd been on her phone, she'd been on her maps looking at churches, and nothing jumped out at her until she heard it mentioned on this station. And she's been plugged into a church. We were at a women's group together. I was so thrilled to get to hug her neck. I just laughed and I said, "Your story is the perfect time." So thank you, Paula, for sharing your listener story with me. What's your

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2: I've experienced it, and I know you've experienced it too, and there's nothing else quite like it when God meets us with just the right time and the right song. 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Thanks.

That's Mark Lowry with Jump Across Jordan. We're going to jump. We're going to shout. We're going to do all the things when we get to jump across into heaven. I can't wait for that day. And I hope that you have that expectancy and that hope as well. I'm Paula. You're listening to The Sound of Home. Here is The Guardians with their very latest, I Know You.

That's the sound tonight on The Sound of Home. I am Paula. It's Tuesday night. I have become quite the little joiner lately. Not really, but I'm trying. I'm trying so hard to plug in to different areas and engage with people. I have to admit that once I get finished with work, my job at the salon, I really want to just go home and not talk to anybody. That's what I want to do. I mean, I talk to you here on the air, but I don't want to be in a group of people. Sometimes that's hard for me. Well, I've joined a mom's group, and it's moms of all ages, but there seem to be a lot of young moms in this group that are still changing diapers. And did you know that in the United States of America, every second of every day, there are 570 diapers thrown away? Oh my goodness. And I'm assuming it just says diapers. Did that count for adult diapers too?

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I've been praying for a young family. Their warrior is in parts unknown. We can't really know where he is. I'm assuming his wife knows the people that are closest to him, but the general public can't know where he is. He has three babies at home. And when I say babies, one that's just a few months old, three small children at home and a wife, and he is off serving his country. He deserves to be celebrated. What's your warrior story? Who's the warrior in your life that deserves to be celebrated? Because they all do. Every warrior, every man and woman that puts on that uniform needs a celebration. We want to hear their story of faith, their story of surrender, their stories that they can't share with us. And that's okay, because it's painful. And I understand that. I really do. I live with a warrior that has stories that he didn't like to share. And it's okay. But we deserve to celebrate them. They deserve to be celebrated. We want to do that bold and strong. We want you to go to our website, kwfc.org. Share with us the story of your warrior. We want to meet them. We want to hear about them. And then thanks to Warrior's Journey and Groom's Office Environments, we're going to offer one warrior and their family a trip for four to Washington, D.C. in April when the cherry blossoms are out, and they're going to get their airline paid for, their hotel, and a guided tour to the National Mall. I think that sounds amazing, and what a wonderful way to celebrate families. I can't wait to hear your warrior story on our website, kwfc.org.

Carolina the band, building bridges. Do you have a holder, a box, or somewhere that has all the business cards you've been given? At the salon, I have a card holder that has all the business cards I've been given, because I never know when I'm going to need an electrician, a plumber, the guy that sharpens my shears, all the things. I just hang on to those. Did you know that the pandemic 6 years ago took a huge hit to business cards? Because we weren't networking. We weren't out socializing. We were working from home. There were no business meetings. But the business card business has bounced back with around 10 billion printed globally each year. And that's up from 7 billion before the pandemic. Now, I want to tell you right now, I used to have a little portfolio of all the business cards I had had at one time. I've worked in some different salons, and we use those business cards as appointment cards. And I had a few of them because I worked in a few different salons. I don't have a KWFC business card, but I can give you a salon business card if you really want one.

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Welcome to the family, Sarah and Gene. 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Welcome to the family. I'm Paula. 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No.

is understanding. I don't know about you, but I like to act like I know what I'm doing most of the time, even when I'm clueless, and it can get me into trouble. We need to pray for God to help me to seek wisdom and leading in more circumstances. Let me say that again. I need to pray that God would help me seek wisdom and leading in more circumstances. We need to begin with God's wisdom before we step forward into anything, into even a new day on any path in life. If we want to understand our world and the people and our situations, it will only happen when we know Jesus intimately. And how do we know Jesus intimately? By being in His Word, by praying, and by asking for His wisdom. I am never going to know the big picture. God knows the big picture. I just need to know my little scene. And I pray for God's wisdom in my little scene. And Lord, help me to stay in my lane.

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KWFC. Do you play games on your phone? I'm Paula. You're listening to the sound of how I'm guilty. I have some games downloaded on my phone. I try not to be obsessive, but sometimes when I get bored, I just need something to do. I have a hard time just being. So I might pop open a game and do some things for a while. Have you ever played the game Angry Birds? I get angry at Angry Birds because I can't always knock the things down with the birds or make the bird do what I want it to do. Did you know that that game was introduced in December of 2009? It has been around that long. The franchise has expanded, but there are few mobile games that have ever had the staying power of Angry Birds. This year, Angry Birds and all their franchises has surpassed over 5 billion downloads worldwide. 5 billion downloads. That tells me that a lot of people are playing games on their phone and need to get back to work.

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I get so excited when I meet someone that says, I listen to KWFC, The Sound of Home, and this is my story. I got to meet Paula yesterday. No, not me. Her name is Paula. And she had a fun, incredible story of how The Sound of Home led her to the church she is attending now. Who knows what was being said, what we were talking about, who was talking about it, but a church name came up. She had been looking for a church and she decided to visit. Happened to be my church, which, you know, I'm excited. I love my church. I tell everyone how much I love my church. If you're looking for a church home, we get to help Paula find her church home. 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

Greater Vision was so much God. We teach our kids in the kids zone that he was fully man and fully God. And I had a pastor say Wednesday night, he was, we need to say it like this, he was truly God and truly man. The truth is in him. And that's the truth. He was God. He was man. He was Jesus. And he died on that cross for you and me, but he didn't stay there. No, he rose from the dead and he is living in heaven today, preparing a place for us. And that just gets me excited tonight. I hope it does you. I'm Paula. You're listening to The Sound of Home. Here is Lauren Talley with Walls.

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have a problem. I'm Paula. You're listening to The Sound of Home, and I am not afraid to admit that sometimes I am an impulse shopper. 81% of surveyed shoppers admit to making at least one impulse purchase this year at a median cost of $50 per buy. What triggers these things? You know, the pop-up ads on the computer, flash sales, all the things, fast mobile checkouts, and a heavy fuel. There's so many trends. TikTok, Instagram drive billions in spontaneous e-commerce sales. Now, then let's talk about the regret of impulse shopping. If I regret my impulse shopping, I could return it. The problem is I don't very often regret my impulse purchases. Retail therapy, the thrill of retail therapy can fade once you realize how much money you've spent. 62% of buyers report regretting an impulse purchase after the fact, and 34% of consumers acknowledge that an impulse buy directly caused them financial stress. Yes, I think if you impulse purchase a new car, that will cause you financial stress.

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ever had someone just stop and pray with you? I have. I've had that in my salon, in life, and I try to be more intentional to do that with other people. And sometimes the prayers aren't eloquent. Sometimes they don't even really say what needs to be said, but their prayers cried out to God. And it just makes my heart feel so warm when someone prays for me. I want to give you an opportunity to pray for other people. We need prayer line volunteers. You don't have to be eloquent. You don't have to have all the right words. You just have to have a willing heart and an open mind to pray with other people. It's really easy. Just go to our website, kwfc.org. We would love for you to consider joining our prayer team.

That is Triumphant with Every Day. I am Paula. You're listening to The Sound of Home. Thank you so much for spending a little bit of time right here with us. I hope we can say something to encourage you, to give you hope, and to lift you up throughout this evening. Here's the Neelands, Faith, Family, and Forever.

It is the Three Heath Brothers with We Need Revival. I've been doing a lot of research on shopping tonight. I'm not sure why this has come up. Maybe it's telling me I have a problem. 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Well, this is a new study that I find very interesting because I weigh the differences. It says here that 70% of people have added items to our carts for free shipping. 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Well, you need to stop and look at, is that an item you really need? And how much does that item cost versus how much is the shipping? Weigh the differences. 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I've been guilty of doing it. And it can, but it's a trigger that pushes people to spend more money. And it's not always safe. Sometimes you just are on there to buy that one item. And they say, well, if you add $20 to your cart, you're going to get free shipping. Well, yeah, but the shipping is only $3.95. So is it worth it to buy something you don't need to not pay shipping? Weigh the differences. Be a smart shopper, especially in this day and age. And yes, I'm still an impulse shopper.

0: Good morning. Oh, good, you're up. Time to start the day. You stretch, grab your phone, you stumble to the kitchen to take your morning vitamins and turn on KWFC. Oh, wait, you almost forgot something. Spending some time with the Lord. Now, before your day gets too busy, start your morning with some prayer and open up the Word for You Today devotional. 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

Romans 10:9 tells us, if you openly declare that Jesus is Lord and believe in your heart that God raised him from the dead, you will be saved. It's just that easy. Just say, God, you're God. You created the heavens and the earth. You are in control of everything, and I surrender my control to you. I want to make you Lord of my life. And then if you know in your heart that God raised Jesus from the dead, it's all you got to do. Jesus, I believe in who you are. You are who you say you are. It's just that simple. Lord, tonight I pray that you will give us the boldness to share this message, the gospel message. It's so simple. It's so beautiful. Help us to share it boldly and proclaim your name in all the nations and in our homes, in our cities, in our workplaces. Lord, help us to be bold. I pray for families that are hurting tonight, that need restoration, that need reconciliation. God, bring that. Bring them a unity centered on you. We may never agree on politics. We may never agree on social issues. But Lord, we all need to be in agreement on who you are and what you've done for us. We love you. We thank you for sending your son, Jesus. And it's in his most wonderful name that we pray. Amen.

Have you ever found yourself in a moment when you need prayer, but maybe it's such a sensitive or possibly shameful situation that you don't feel comfortable praying with someone you know? Sure, you can go to the Lord anytime on your own and pray, but sometimes in our weakest moments, we still want someone to pray with us. I'm Benji with your prayer team, and I've been there. 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
2: Reading from 1 Kings 18, verses 45 and 46. Meanwhile, the sky grew black with clouds. The wind rose. A heavy rain started falling, and Ahab rode off to Jezreel. The power of the Lord came on Elijah, and he ran ahead of Ahab all the way to Jezreel. This is Max Lucado, Elijah, the prophet who brought down

armed with them, you will weather any storm. How different our lives would be if we heeded the promises and not the problems. 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
2: These titles on your resume, they're a little odd. 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
2: And first impressions director?
3: Receptionist.
2: I see. And I've never heard of a rapid nutrition facilitator.
3: Oh, yeah. 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
4: It's true. First impressions might impress people. But you cannot fool God.
5: God is not concerned with the man you seem to be. 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And we shall be judged according to our relationship to Jesus Christ.
4: 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We're the Billy Graham Evangelistic Association.

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I've experienced it, and I know you've experienced it too, and there's nothing else quite like it when God meets us with just the right time and the right song. 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A timely reminder during a really busy stretch for me, but how refreshing. 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
1: Your story could mean everything.

How do you do? The story we're about to tell is true, although names have been changed because of the sensitive issues revealed. Parents may not want small children to listen. It's the true story of a woman we'll call Celeste, who endured depravity in her family but overcame the consequences when her heart and mind and life were unchanged.

0: Piercing the darkness with the light of the world, this is Unshackled. 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Most people lock their doors at night, especially in the heart of a city, but Pacific Garden Mission has kept the doors open to anyone in need since 1877, welcoming desperate people with nowhere else to go. Men, women, and children receive nourishing meals, fresh clothing, and a clean, safe bunk for the night. And they also receive encouragement and counseling. The good news that God loves them and has a plan for their lives. The generosity of people who care about those in need makes all this possible. Changing lives is the goal at the Old Lighthouse, one heart at a time. And now for broadcast around the earth, here's program number 2,548 in the series Unshackled, the program that makes you face yourself and think.
1: Sit down, Celeste. How can I help you?
2: My boss thought I should get some counseling because I think he's being very harsh with me and he thinks it's all me.
1: Tell me what's going on.
2: Well, we simulate lockup for the students at the college so they know what it's like to be a prisoner. It helps prepare them for prison ministry.
1: How is this affecting you?
2: I feel things. Anger, resentment, a terrible sadness.
1: Why do you think that is, Celeste?
2: Maybe I'm identifying with the prisoners. I don't know. I feel a lot of pain and anger that I've never felt before.
1: Tell me more about that.
2: I've always felt worthless. I often wish I were dead. But no one knows that because I try very hard to please people, especially my boss. Most of the time I work 65 to 70 hours a week.
1: What is your involvement in these simulations?
2: I help plan the lockup, make all the arrangements. Sometimes I play the part of a mean guard. I'm very good at that. I just imitate my dad.
1: Your father was mean?
2: Yes. He abused all of us kids. I would hide in the closet when he got started and hope he would forget about me.
1: What did he do?
2: Yell a lot. Sometimes he used a belt. I tried to be a mediator so we wouldn't have fights.
1: What do you mean?
2: I tried to get my brothers and sister to see Dad's point of view.
1: What about your mother?
2: She never interfered. Didn't seem to like me either. She paid a lot of attention to my siblings, but she rarely ever came to school to see my accomplishments.
1: How did this make you feel?
2: I wanted to be accepted. I tried to excel so I could please her. It didn't work.
1: What do you remember most about your father?
2: I have a lot of blanks in my memory. I've always had trouble with that.
1: Tell me what you do remember, the earliest memories.
2: Taking a bath with my brother and sister. Dad bathed us. Later it was just Dad and me. I had to wash him and dry him with a towel.
1: You took a bath together?
2: Yes, until I was a teenager.
1: Celeste, were you sexually abused?
2: I don't know if I would call it abuse. It seemed normal at the time. My uncles handled me a lot, and my older brother made me do things I didn't like.
1: How did you deal with that?
2: I just pretended I was somewhere else, doing something else.
1: You created a fantasy world.
2: Yes, I guess I did. It was safe. And everyone was loving.
1: Tell me more about your father.
2: When I was little, we took naps together. He snored and was heavy. But I don't remember anything really bad. I don't remember much at all.
1: Celeste, when people are in pain, they develop coping mechanisms. From what little you've told me, you've had a lot of pain, and your coping mechanisms are starting to fail. You need to face the truth about your childhood, because the truth will set you free.
2: In many ways, I enjoyed my childhood. There were always many family gatherings and parties in our home, but the dark side of those years had been pushed from my memory. I was 35 years old when I embarked on my search for truth. I had been married a dozen years to a wonderful man, and we had a 5-year-old son. I was doing work that, until then, I loved. Why, then, did I always have a secret wish to be dead?
3: Hi, honey. You're home early for a change.
2: That's the plan from now on. I talked with a counselor at work, and he said I should work 8 hours a day. Period.
3: Hey, I like that plan. We can have more family time. But what about your boss? He's gotten used to all that free overtime you put in.
2: I know. I always thought unless I worked 3 times harder than anyone else, I wouldn't be good enough.
3: You're good enough. Trust me.
2: I do trust you, Rob. I don't know what I'd do without you.
3: What else did this counselor say?
2: He said I should not participate in the lockups anymore.
3: Really? I thought you enjoyed them.
2: I do, but they stir things up inside me. Stuff about my family.
3: I always knew your family was strange. More than average strange.
2: My husband was right. For example, Mother and I had never been close. In 12 years of marriage, my parents had seldom visited us, even though we lived only 30 minutes away from them. So I was all the more surprised when, shortly after I began counseling, Mother wanted to have lunch with me.
4: These are supposed to be the golden years, with all the children gone. Huh.
2: What's the problem, Mother?
4: Your father hasn't been intimate with me in 12 years. That's what. I'm sick of it. And him.
2: 12 years? That's how long I've been married.
4: Celeste, were you ever sexually abused?
2: Yes, Mother. But why are you asking me now?
4: I just wondered. One time I caught your father in bed with you and I yelled at him to get out of there. I gave it to him, but good. I didn't want you to experience what had happened to me.
2: How old was I?
4: I don't remember exactly. You were a teenager.
2: Which room was it?
4: The third floor, the room with the flowered draperies.
2: Mother, I don't remember it at all.
4: Well, I took care of it, so that was the end of it.
2: She had never discussed that incident with me. From her description, I was 17 when it happened, yet I had no recollection of the encounter. I took this new information to my counselor, who helped me join group therapy for victims of child sexual abuse.
5: Tell us about yourself, Celeste.
2: Well, I was born into an Orthodox Jewish family. My grandparents were Russian, but my parents were born and raised in Chicago, as were my brothers and sister and I. I always believed in the God of Abraham, Isaac, and Jacob, and wanted to know him. We entertained our family during Jewish holidays. I loved our Friday night meals together when we lit the Sabbath candles. My father would stretch out his arms and say the Kaddish over the wine and bless the bread.
6: The Lord bless you and keep you. The Lord make his face shine upon you and be gracious to you. The Lord turn his face toward you and give you peace. And may my sons grow up like Abraham, Isaac, and Jacob. And my daughters grow up like Sarah, Rebecca, Rachel, and Leah. Amen.
7: Amen.
2: Jews were a minority in all the schools I attended, but I was oblivious to bigotry because I lived in a fantasy world much of the time. School was a good place to be, away from the turmoil in my home, but I had to work hard because I often forgot what I learned. I often helped the teacher and did quite well. My best friend during those years was a neighbor, another Jewish girl named Jan.
8: Your bat mitzvah was beautiful, Celeste. I hope mine's that nice.
2: Thanks, Jan. I was afraid I'd mess up the recitation. I have such a hard time retaining what I memorize.
8: You did great. And you looked so pretty up there with your long hair.
2: Did you like the dress?
8: Yes, it was beautiful.
2: My dad lets me buy the clothes I like as long as I model them for him first.
8: Cool. Your dad is okay.
2: He's unpredictable. He takes medicine for manic depression. Right now he's in one of his wild moods, so I'm staying away as much as I can.
8: Maybe you could spend the night at my house.
2: I'm afraid to ask him.
8: Well, ask your mother.
2: Yeah, she'll let me, even though she thinks I can't do anything right. My father was very intelligent, but he had many emotional problems. I became his confidant during long walks we took together, and he even came into my room late at night to talk. He often made unreasonable demands of my brothers that resulted in fistfights, but I would do anything to avoid a confrontation. I was compliant.
5: Oh, what kind of demands did he make, Celeste?
2: Well, in addition to our regular chores, he expected us to volunteer to help around the house. My siblings rebelled, but I didn't.
5: Being compliant is another way of coping, Celeste.
2: It was easier to agree than to have a big fight.
5: Did other family members make demands on you?
2: One day, my sister dragged me into my brother's bedroom, and they forced me to do what he wanted.
5: Did he tell anyone about this?
2: Who would I tell?
5: How did you cope with this abuse?
2: I learned to think about something else. He finally went off to college when I was 13.
5: Tell us about your teenage years.
2: I dreamed about being married. But I rarely dated anyone in high school. I was too afraid to ask permission to go out. Then I met Gary, who said he loved me. We were intimate, and I became pregnant at the age of 17. My mother took me to our doctor when she learned that I was a regular.
4: Doctor, can you tell me what's wrong with her?
3: Yes, she's 2 months pregnant.
2: Oh, no! Oh. I can't be!
4: Oh, Celeste, you can't have a baby. Doctor, what can we do?
3: Well, I can't help you personally. Abortion is illegal here, but I can give you the name of a doctor in Wisconsin.
2: No!
4: All right.
2: Mom, we need to think about it.
4: Well, you can't have a baby. You have to go to college at least for a year.
3: Listen, I'll give you the name and address. You make the decision.
2: I was never sure if the baby was Gary's or my father's. As president of the school board that year, my father handed out the diplomas. I was 2 months pregnant when I accepted mine. Shortly after that, I had an abortion and went into a real depression. That fall, though, I entered the University of Illinois at Champaign. I knew that many Jewish kids went there, so I had high hopes. At last, I would fit in.
0: We'll find out if Celeste really did fit in just a moment.
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2: I was disappointed in the Jewish kids I met in college. They observed the rituals and customs of Judaism, but were not really interested in knowing God. I wanted to know him because I believed he would help me. Someone handed me a tract as I stood in line to register, but I didn't read it until weeks later. Then I asked my roommate about it.
4: Yes, I believe what this says. It's called the Four Spiritual Laws.
2: This is amazing. Our Messiah has come and nobody told me.
4: You never heard about Jesus?
2: Well, yes, of course. I even went to vacation Bible school as a kid.
4: I thought you were Orthodox.
2: I am, but my parents let me go every summer. I guess they wanted to get rid of me.
4: Then surely you heard that Jesus died for our sins.
2: Yes, but I didn't know Jews were allowed to believe in Jesus.
4: Your spirit is free, Celeste. You can believe in him if you want. God sent him to die for the sins of the whole world, even Orthodox Jews. He came first to his own people, the Jews. They were the first believers. All his disciples were Jews.
2: I know, but I don't know any Jews who believe in him.
4: If you read the Old Testament, you'll see that he was prophesied throughout, especially the book of Isaiah.
2: I never read the Bible, but I memorized certain verses from the prayer book, like, "Hear, O Israel, the Lord our God, the Lord is one." I think that verse alone is the reason most Jews don't accept Jesus. It seems like idolatry.
4: Jesus said, "I and my Father are one."
2: And thou shalt love the Lord thy God with all thine heart, and with all thy soul, and with all thy might. I used to say that every night in Hebrew and in English as I fell asleep.
4: Isaiah predicted the Messiah would come as a suffering servant. He said, "All we like sheep have gone astray. We have turned every one to his own way. And the Lord hath laid on him the iniquity of us all."
2: It's true, there was always a blood sacrifice for sin.
4: So God sent his only Son to be that sacrifice. Through him, we come to God.
2: So Jesus is the missing piece. Well, that makes sense to me. I prayed the prayer, which was at the end of the tract, but my life didn't change. I left the university after the first year and went home again, where I registered at the local junior college. My younger brother was the only one in my family receptive to my new understanding about the Messiah. We discussed it one day as we drove to the store.
9: So, you believe Jesus was the Messiah?
2: Yes. Jews have really missed it about Jesus. He's the Passover lamb.
9: Huh. Did you tell Mom and Dad?
2: Yes.
9: Well, what'd they say?
2: Oh, they think it's a fad, that I'll come to my senses.
9: You're right. I think he's the Messiah, too. And I've been thinking about it for a long time.
2: Well, at least we're not alone.
9: Seems like it.
2: I wish I knew some other Jews who believe this, too. My knowledge of Christ lay dormant as I studied music in college and traveled with the choir all over Europe, singing in beautiful cathedrals. I would pray, Lord, if you want me to be Jewish, send me a Jewish husband. If you want me to be Christian, send me a Christian husband. When God brought Rob into my life, I thought he had answered my prayer. We dated more than 3 years before we were married. Because he was a professional musician, he was often gone on weekends and rarely went to church with me.
3: You want to join the church?
2: I don't want to be a closet Christian. I want to make a public stand for Jesus, my Messiah.
3: What brought this about?
2: I read this book while you were gone. It proves Jesus was resurrected. That means he really is God. I've asked him to be my savior.
3: Okay.
2: You don't seem very excited about it.
3: Oh, I grew up in the church, Celeste. It's new to you, but not to me.
2: You need to listen to Christian radio, Rob. I've heard some great teachers, and there's a program called Unshackled that tells the stories of people who come to Christ from all kinds of backgrounds.
3: Whatever turns you on, Celeste.
2: Oh, Rob, I can't believe you. Knowing Jesus is the best thing that ever happened to me. How can you be so blasé? I publicly confessed my faith in Jesus and was baptized. At first, I badgered Rob too much about Jesus. Then I learned, through my Bible teachers, to pray instead. We were both committed to our marriage and struggled to work out our differences. 2 years later, Rob confessed faith in Christ, too. Our son, John, was born after 8 years of marriage. By that time, I knew the Lord had called me into ministry, and I went to work for a prison ministry in the Chicago area. Everything was fine for 5 years. Then came the lockup simulations that uncovered my hidden past.
3: Honey, let me help with those.
2: Boy, group therapy is pretty intense stuff.
3: Yeah? What'd you guys talk about today?
2: How we met. Remember how you told me I could be girlfriend number 4? What a line. How we ever got together, I don't know.
3: It was ordained by God, honey.
2: You're right. God had a plan all along. He knows the end from the beginning.
3: Oh, it's awesome how he salvages lives.
2: Yeah.

0: I dissociated. That's why I don't remember clearly. I'm beginning to see why I felt confused for so long.
1: How could they do something like that to you? I'd have punched their lights out.
0: No, Rob. You know what the Bible teaches. The heart is deceitful above all things and desperately wicked.
1: This will be hard to forgive, Celeste.
0: I know. It's the hardest thing I've ever gone through in my life. But I have to do it. I've hid from the truth for too long. I'm going to confront my family and learn the truth. Starting with my father.
1: No, you stay away from him.
0: Rob, my acceptance of the truth is the only thing that has changed. I'll ask him to meet me in a restaurant where he can't make a scene. Hi, Dad. I'm glad you could meet me here.
2: Nice. Made it sound important.
0: It is important.
2: So what's going on?
0: I need information about the family, and I'm going to talk to everyone, but I wanted to start with you. I'm in group therapy right now.
2: Group therapy? You? I thought I was the only one with problems.
0: I'll get right to the point, Dad. I know you abused me when I was growing up.
2: Kids always think they've been abused. I was better than my parents. My mom didn't want me, and she always told me so. Just because I yelled at you now and then...
0: The yelling was hard to take, but I'm not talking about that. I'm talking about sexual abuse.
2: Well, you're imagining that.
0: No, I'm not. I remember many things, like bathing together and how I had to wash and dry you. And I remember having to take naps with you. Mom told me about a time that I don't remember at all. I have gaping holes in my memory, things I blocked out of my mind.
2: There was never anything physical between us.
0: That's not true, Dad, and you know it. You probably fathered the child I aborted, and you made Gary pay for it. The things you did made me feel so worthless I wanted to die.
2: Maybe the things that happened weren't appropriate. But I never meant to hurt you, Celeste. You know how sick I was. I've always been sick.
0: Daddy, how could you? What were you thinking?
2: Celeste, I made some bad decisions. Every parent does. But I had my own problems, don't forget. Sometimes I heard voices telling me to do certain things. It seemed right at the time.
0: You actually heard voices?
2: Yes. I thought it was God. Now I'm not so sure.
0: Dad, it wasn't God. You know in Leviticus chapter 18, he condemns incest.
2: I'm sorry, Celeste.
0: It'll take more than words to convince me that you're sorry, Dad.
2: Do you hate me?
0: No. Because of Jesus Christ, I can forgive you. He's forgiven me, and he'll forgive you if you ask.
2: Do you have to bring him into this?
0: He's your only hope, Dad. The love of Christ is the only power strong enough to change you. Let him into your life.
2: I'm too old to change.
0: Nothing is impossible with God.
2: That's enough, Celeste.
0: All right. But I want you to know that without Christ, you'll have to earn back my trust. I forgive you, but I still hold you accountable. And I will never leave you alone with my son. One by one, I talked with my brothers and sister. They didn't deny the things that happened to me, but didn't want to discuss them. My oldest brother was supportive, and my younger brother, being a follower of Christ, was especially helpful, and we often talked on the phone.
3: I remember a lot of those things, Celeste, and you're not imagining them.
0: Mom and Dad have always rejected me. They seldom visit us, and yet they visit you every year, even though you're 1,500 miles away.
3: You're right, and they know I'm a Christian, so that's not the issue.
0: They rejected me before I was a Christian. Mm-hmm. I've had to face the fact that I am not their favorite. Mother knew that the abuse was happening, but she only tried to stop him once. She didn't want to confront Dad.
3: Well, it's hard to believe, but I'm sure you're right. This must be awfully painful.
0: I never felt anything until I started therapy. Counseling stripped away my defenses, and then I felt the pain.
3: Mm. Aren't you glad you know the Lord?
0: I wouldn't have made it without him.
3: Oh, I've seen a lot of changes in you, Celeste. And you're growing in faith all the time.
0: Yes. I can even forgive our family because it's what Christ wants.
3: And how is Rob taking all this?
0: Oh, God gave me such a good husband. He's really understanding. He was pretty upset about what happened. But he's still respectful to Mom and Dad.
3: Well, that's good.
0: I told Mom and Dad I would never let them be alone with my son. And I don't think you should let your children be alone with them either.
3: Oh, why Mom?
0: Because she wouldn't protect them from Dad. She didn't protect any of us. 5 years after I exposed the abuse, Mother divorced my father after 51 years of marriage. They each live in retirement homes, each refusing the gospel. Recently, before Mother had surgery for cancer, my brother and my son and I took her to lunch.
4: Mom.

0: Have you given any more thought to our conversation coming over here?
1: Oh, let's not talk about that again.
0: Well, there's nothing more important in the whole world, Mom.
1: Jews don't believe that way, and you know it. Your sister would disown me if I took it seriously.
2: What do you care what others think, Mom? If you reject Yeshua, we might as well say goodbye now. If you don't wake up from surgery, we will never see you again. That's just how it is.
1: I don't believe that way.
2: It doesn't matter if you believe it or not. The Bible says it is appointed unto man once to die, and after this, the judgment. Without Christ, you face eternal separation from God and from your loved ones that believe in him.
0: Yeshua loves you, Mom. He wants to give you eternal life.
1: I don't want to hear any more about it.
0: How's she doing?
2: Oh, she's doing fine, but I feel wrung out.
0: Well, don't let it get to you.
2: Her heart is like Teflon. The things of God just slide right off.
0: Yeah, she's afraid of losing the rest of the family. Most Jews are like that.
2: I realized today for the first time that she's a woman without hope or comfort. All I can offer her is Jesus, but she rejects him.
0: Mm-hmm.
2: And so does Dad. How can they be so blind?
0: Well, Satan has them deceived. Even the faith to believe comes from God, Celeste. So we've done our part in sharing Christ with them, and the Lord has to do the rest.
2: I won't talk about Jesus anymore with them. All we can do is pray. My parents no longer call me, but we continue to pray for them. Our son has joined us in these prayers. Who knows what God will do? He placed me in a prison ministry where I use my graduate training as a counselor, and he's given me a huge family of believers who love me. Jesus has healed me of past hurts, and his love is what sustains me. He'll do the same for you.
3: For the Son of Man has come to seek and to save that which was lost. Jesus is here to rescue those lost in sin, cut off from God by guilt, for all have sinned and come short of the glory of God. Don't let deception keep you from salvation. Acts chapter 3, verse 19 says, "Repent ye therefore and be converted, that your sins may be blotted out when the times of refreshing shall come from the presence of the Lord." His presence in your heart gives you eternal life. Invite him into your life right now.
4: 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So we're now producing an exciting new children's show called The Clue Crew. This is a family-friendly adventure series where there's always a biblical lesson to be learned and a mystery to be solved. We're also bringing to life powerful gospel truths in a new series called History's Greatest Sermons. This program will feature the very words of Billy Sunday, Charles Spurgeon, Dwight L. Moody, and many more, all dramatized and delivered by our very own Unshackled actors. And then there's our daily devotionals. In these four-minute episodes, we hear a true story of transformation with supporting scripture and an application point to help us dive deeper in our biblical understanding. If you'd like to hear any of these new programs in your area, we encourage you to reach out to your station manager and ask them if they can bring you The Clue Crew, History's Greatest Sermons, and Unshackled's Daily Devotionals. This is program number 2548, heard in the true story of a woman called Celeste, where Oksana Fedinushin, Fred Stone, Rick Plastina, James Snyder, Jim Parks, Christy Martins, and Nancy Sellers. Original music, Don Badorf, sound, Nick Aloisio, engineer Ed Webb, script, Kenitha Gabler, and I'm Bob O'Donnell. 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And our address? Pacific Garden Mission, 1458 South Canal Street, Chicago, Illinois, 60607. So until next time, unless our Lord returns before then, the doors to Pacific Garden Mission are open night and day. 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

says the one who loves his life will lose it, and the one who hates his life in this world will keep it for eternal life. 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

0: I don't want to alarm you. I don't want to make you fret. But do you know we're already on the back half of September?
1: Already. I'm here for it. My summer clothes are packed away, and now it has to get a little fall-like outside. Please. See,
0: you've inspired me. You have inspired me to do the fact that it's still very summerish. I'm reluctant to go packing up the summer clothes and drag out the fall clothes, but it is that time.
1: Mm-hmm.
0: And this September 16th, yo, we are on officially the back half of September. It just feels like I need to be wishing you a happy
1: holiday. I was about to say, what do you want for Christmas, Dave?
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4: KWSC. Your Sound of Home forecast, a really strong upper-level high-pressure system will be parked over our area through the end of the week, so that means more heat and humidity for us. We do have a very slight chance of shower or thunderstorm later on today. We're headed for the upper 90s on the air temperature, but factoring in the humidity, it'll feel like about 105 by afternoon. Overnight looks clear, mid-70s, mid-90s for the high on Thursday, sunny and humid. I'm meteorologist Steve Hamilton.

0: Gold City, and Calvary conquers it all. We're victors, by the way. We're not waking up today wondering how the fight is going to go. Now, the battle, we don't know any given battle, but we know how the war ends up, right? Isn't that the confidence that we have in the crucified Savior? Yeah.
1: The one of the best parts about that is, like, we don't have to figure out the plan.
0: Yeah, we're more than conquerors.
1: We are. Mm-hmm. Ephesians chapter 6, verse 11 says, put on the full armor of God so that you can take your stand against the devil's schemes.
0: He is scheming. There's just been a few things that have come to my mind. How good he has been and nasty in the fight.
1: Yes. Yeah. I was talking with our friend over here that works for The Wind about different attacks that we have both experienced just for being part of the ministry.
0: Yeah.
1: You know? Mm-hmm. I mean, and the enemy is not, he's...
0: Just got to remember, you're mm-hmm. in a battle. Mm-hmm. You are in a war, and we just need to be mindful of that and act according.
1: That's right.
0: Act according.
1: Armor
0: Father,
1: up.
0: We love you and thank you for your protection and your watch care over us. But you did say that if we chose to follow you, we would be cutting against the grain of this world, that the way to destruction and disobedience is wide. And narrow is that gate that leads to righteousness. So we know we're in an uphill climb in this world, in the spirit of Antichrist in this world. Help us. You were honest about that. You told us what we were signing up for. And so today, we thank you for the confidence we have in truth, and that, Father, if we follow you, there is blessing. And I just pray we would be girded up for the battle. Help us to approach this day knowing that we are in a spiritual war, and we want to be living the victorious life. Help us to stay in lockstep with you. Help us stay near you and to follow the marching orders, that we might be blessed and others may find you too, is our prayer in Jesus' name.

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4: 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Thanks.

0: I was driving yesterday thinking, actually, because I saw several different planes taking off, and you and I spent so much time last week talking about 9/11, and
1: right.
0: That's the thought that came through my brain, was like how quiet it was post 9/11.
1: Those few days, yeah.
0: Mm-hmm. And anyway, I was thinking about our military service, and I was thinking about how people sign up today to do something that so many of us are completely grateful for, that there are people who have a heart to join the cause. And then I was thinking about, I asked the Google, how many marriages have dual military?
1: Yeah, the husband and wife are serving.
0: Yes.
1: Yeah.
0: And the Google gave me an answer that 7% of American the Americans in the military, 7% of them are married to another military spouse. And the strongest number of that is within the Air Force. I thought that was interesting.
1: So they broke it down even further, not just like 7%, but more likely in the Air Force. That's funny when you say that, because I know of a few couples that both served at the same time. And ironically, they were Air Force. Several of them, not all, but several of them.
0: The internet must be true. But I mean,
1: sometimes I wouldn't take this as a broad stroke, but that's interesting. That's one out of 14 couples.
0: I would just love to hear the story. As we're talking about celebrating our warrior and just setting aside this time to share stories of those who are serving, I would love to hear about, what does that look like for that family? Yeah. If you know of someone who both of them in the marriage are serving, let us know. Open up that mobile mic and celebrate your warrior.

0: 24-year-old man from Springfield has pleaded guilty to second-degree murder in the deadly shooting of an Amazon driver in Lawrence County. 23-year-old Jasmine Taylor was killed while driving near Pierce City in February of 25. Her vehicle then crashed. Police say the man removed her and left her in the ditch. He will be scheduled to be sentenced in November. Former Nixa State Representative Trisha Durgis has been released from federal prison after serving more than 3 years for fraud and drug-related convictions. Durgis was sentenced to 6 years and 3 months after being convicted on 22 federal counts, including wire fraud, illegal distribution of prescription drugs, and making false statements. The case involved federal COVID relief money, financial dealings between her clinics, and some other issues. Durgis has maintained her innocence and actually applied for a presidential pardon in 2025. Her full release is set for September of 27. Springfield City Utilities is getting $3 million from the Missouri Department of Natural Resources to help replace aging utility poles. CU says the funding will allow it to replace more than 500 additional poles over 4 years, many of which are approaching 50 years old. That new equipment is expected to better withstand strong winds and other severe weather, while newer transformers should also make outage repairs faster. There's a look at news. I'm Sarah Forehead.
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0: And like you, they love America.

0: That is Brian Free and Assurance. If it takes a valley on the sound of home.
1: It is that time of year where we've talked about the fall festivals.
0: Right.
1: And I found out today, when you're making a corn maze, you actually call in the professionals. Okay. There is a professional organization of corn maze making.
0: Like a national thing?
1: Yes.
0: Really?
1: Yes. It's called like Corn Plays, and Maze Play. Super fun. This year's theme, if you sign up with them, there's 20 different corn mazes on the same theme this year, and it's all about Dolly.
0: Oh.
1: Like Dolly Parton.
0: Dolly Parton, sure.
1: Some of them are located up in the Northeast, Connecticut, things like that. But there is one in Woodstock, Illinois. There's one in Pennsylvania. There's a couple in New Jersey.
0: Oh, my.
1: Right?
0: That's a lot of mowing.
1: It's a lot of mowing. I mean, and I guess you take like a digital tractor
0: and
1: you make it all work. And we have some audio, but they are so excited to celebrate that her foundation, her literacy program. That's where all the proceeds will go when you go visit these corn mazes.
2: We partnered with the National Maze Company that we're involved with. This was one of their national campaigns this year, was Dolly Parton's Imagination Library. Mm. So about 20 mazes across the country have opted for this theme with, like you said, the goal to honor the Imagination Library. I think it's 31 years that foundation has been in existence. So obviously, that's where we were going. We thought, everybody loves Dolly. This is a great cause. We'll get some great attention for the foundation. And then, of course, we heard about the passing of Dolly. So it has switched gears a little, but still focusing, because we know that's what she wanted. We're still focusing on promoting her foundation and literacy, but also just honoring Dolly as a human. So
0: how about that? How about that? And what you can't see in the video, of course, is one of the illustrative, the maze is already cut out there. And you know who it is. I mean, they've done an amazing job. They've
1: all
0: cut
1: the
0: out the hair and the dolly, all the things. And why not? I bet here's the deal. I know what day. If I'm going to go to a dolly court, you know what day, right?
1: Tell
0: September
1: us.
0: 25th, right?
1: Not.

0: God's mercies are new every morning, and so is this show. Shine and Rise with Dave and Rebecca.
1: 89.1 KWFC, the sound of home.

0: Collingsworth family helping us to shine and rise with Dave and Rebecca.
1: How many times has a news story started this way? A Florida man.
0: Florida man. Oh, my goodness. Oh, they can be wild stories, too. And it's true. They're true.
1: A Florida man was applying deodorant, and he crashed while driving along a Florida highway.
0: Time out. He's driving on the highway applying the deodorant. Is that what the story?
1: Yes. Mm. Yes.
0: Yeah, that sounds very
1: Florida-man-ish.
0: This is
1: out of Lakeland, Florida. A pickup truck crashed into the anti-crash device.
0: Wait a minute, I have a friend in Lakeland.
1: I know, we do. Oh. We have a couple of good friends. Mm. But yeah, I have a photo of it. He drove upon the concrete barrier. You see this here? He's got his big pickup truck.
0: Oh my goodness. Oh, that's that 3 foot tall concrete barrier. Yeah. He's high topped it.
1: Just absolutely distracted, applying deodorant. The deodorant was found at the crash site. And I can confirm this was a failed pit stop.
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0: Scotty Inman and the Broken Man Can on the Sound of Home. Dave and Rebecca sharing this midweek experience with you. Some people call it hump day. We're looking toward the weekend. Everybody is, right? And these fall festivals and all the beautiful things that make it fun to be living in the Ozarks. We like that. The sound of home, the smells of home, all of the things home. By the way, we want to hear your take on what the sound of home sounds like to you. We have friends like Marsha, who says, it seems like the world is spiritually starving. These are her words. And when that touches my heart, I know that I can go to KWFC and there will be a feast of inspirational music, prayer, teaching, preaching, and my spirit will be smiling. That's what she looks like. I'm going to put my words, kind of like an oasis from the din of all of the disappointing, discouraging, and crummy things that can be happening all around us in this world. Marsha loves the sound of home. It just kind of brings a peace to her. And Marsha, I feel the same way. I feel the exact same way. I'd like to know your take. I would like to know what the sound of home means to you, what it sounds like to you. If you can fire up the mobile mic, you can tell us in your own words. You can email us, text us. 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But we'd really like to hear your story. That's what it's about, is all of us engaged together in a work that's meaningful and helpful about the sound of home. Go to our website, kwfc.org, for all these stories and add yours.
1: A siren is more than a command for you to pull over. 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And an invitation for you to take an extra 10 seconds and pray. There's someone who needs your love in the back of that ambulance.
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3: Your Sound of Home forecast, a really strong upper-level high-pressure system will be parked over our area through the end of the week, so that means more heat and humidity for us. We do have a very slight chance of a shower or thunderstorm later on today. We're headed for the upper 90s on the air temperature, but factoring in the humidity, it'll feel like about 105 by afternoon. Overnight looks clear, mid-70s, mid-90s for the high on Thursday, sunny and humid. I'm meteorologist Steve Hamilton.

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0: Tribute Quartet as you are shining and rising this morning. Boy, Dave is up at Adam today.
1: I am. I love this day. I'm all excited about the day. What's got you going this morning?
0: You know what? Joy.
1: Yeah.
0: Yeah. There are just things that bring me a lot of joy. One of them is slowing down enough to experience life instead of experience my to-do list.
1: Well, you are a smell the roses kind of girl.
0: Mm-hmm.
1: Yeah, I'm a, there's a rose. You're like, you know the colors, you know the scents, all the things. I'm like, there was a rose?
0: Right.
1: Yeah.
0: Right. There, you got to put yourself in the path. I was scrolling through to find this section in an audiobook I'm listening to. And that's what she talks about. Sometimes you just got to put yourself in the path. We live in a neighborhood that is just super kid friendly. And I have discovered that if I leave certain toys or something to do in the front yard, that there are some little kids that will come and see me. And here's the deal. We've all experienced, like, when our kids get a little older, and they, you know, they want to get home and chat with their friends, or they got stuff to do, or they got to practice. There's just something about a 6-year-old or a 3-year-old coming over and just hanging out with you where you feel like a big deal.
1: Oh, that's fun.
0: A big deal. So yesterday, I put myself in the path, and it just brought me so much joy. And it was just because I had some old toys of Violet's hanging out, and here they come, just hanging out. We sat in the front yard and put these little Lego flowers together. And it sat in the grass, had nowhere else to be, didn't document it on my cell phone, just
1: being in the moment.
0: Put yourself in the path. And so on this Wednesday, maybe you're headed into work, maybe you're headed to grab breakfast with a friend, whatever it is, put yourself in the path.

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0: Welcome edition on the Sound of Home. Good morning, Dave and Rebecca, sharing the beauty of the back half of September. We are on the back nine. In golfing terminology, we're on the back nine. And I got to say thanks to Renee from Aurora for helping us carry us through the first couple of weeks. I mean, we could not have made it through the first half of September if it wasn't for Renee helping just carry the load. I mean, it's a heavy, this operation is a pretty heavy deal. Have you tried lifting a 1,000-foot tower on your own?
1: No.
0: No, of course you're not going to do that. or really any of the components that it takes to emanate a radio signal.
1: I don't even do this radio show on my own.
0: Right. So what? And that's easy. These buttons aren't heavy. Renee, thank you for your loving support. You don't realize, I don't think, all that that you mean to us because of all the working parts that make KWFC go. There's so many little things. Every day we show up and I just look at 100 things right there in front of me that we need help with. Can't do the website by myself. Can't do the engineering by myself. Can't do all of the show prepping, as Rebecca just kind of alluded to. There's the reason why there's two of us doing this, because we want to communicate and relate and share. It takes a team to do all of this. And Renee, you got a jersey. You may not think you do, but you got a jersey. You're part of Team Jesus here at KWFC, and we love you for it, and thank you for your support. If you want to be like Renee, this is a great time of the year to do it. We're coming up on Share-a-thon sooner than you know. Sooner than you know, October the 19th, we start off a week of loving, focusing on the needs of a ministry that matters to so many people. And Renee, I know that you already know that. I want to say thank you for your support.

0: 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That project included improvements to LeCompte Road, which is an extension of Eastgate Avenue, and a realignment of Farm Road 116. Those upgrades are designed to improve access to Springfield Underground, which handles hundreds of trucks each day and rail shipments. The Commerce Park is planned for a mix of commercial, office, manufacturing, retail, and multifamily development. The Jordan Valley Health Foundation has received a $500,000 donation to help bring dental care to Missouri. Healthy Blue is providing $505,000 for a mobile dental unit that Jordan Valley Health can use for outreach. The mobile clinic will allow the health system to serve areas where people face limited access to dental care. There's a look at news. I'm Sarah Forhetz.
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4: Your Sound of Home forecast. Our high pressure system is still in place, giving us more heat and humidity today. A very slight chance of an afternoon shower, but plenty of sunshine as well. We'll be in the upper 90s. Our heat index 105 to 110 by afternoon. We're in the mid 70s and clear for the overnight hours. We get mid 90s for the high on Thursday and Friday. Lots of sunshine and high humidity. I'm meteorologist Steve Hamilton.

0: it? She was?
1: No, if she was.
0: Oh.
1: No, I'm just saying if she was, I think she would have done pretty good.
0: Oh, Lauren Talley?
1: Uh-huh. Yeah, if she was on American Idol.
0: Well, if she was on American Idol over the last 25 years. Wowzers.
1: Wait.
0: Right?
1: But American Idol's 25 years?
0: Yes.
1: Been doing that?
0: Yes.
1: What the? That's like 2001.
0: Things. I know. I associate it with, I remember when it started and we would watch it in the dorm room. So that ages me, the 25 years ago. But something special about this 25th season happening in 2027.
1: Yeah.
0: They're moving the show from Hollywood
1: but it's got to be New York City or someplace huge then.
0: Nope. I mean, good old London? Atlanta, Georgia.
1: Time out.
0: That's right.
1: Your 25th anniversary, your silver anniversary, you're going to from L.A. to G.A.?
0: They're like the rest of us, and they're looking for lower cost and tax incentives. That's what Atlanta is offering.
1: Are they about to jump the shark then? Is that what's going on here if you're moving there?
0: I mean, maybe.
1: I'm just asking for a friend.
0: So if you're not going to hear Ryan Seacrest say, "You're going to Hollywood." Yeah. You're going to hear him say, you're going to go watch the Braves, or what? You're going to go pick.
1: Take that midnight train.

0: sometimes when the people speak, the marketing people listen.
1: They should, right? Isn't that what they're supposed to be doing?
0: Well, you know, there was that whole Cracker Barrel thing. That didn't. the people spoke, and then some people got fired.
1: Yeah.
0: But anywho, Wendy's is bringing back a fan favorite.
1: I know they brought back the pretzel bun, which I was like, why did that ever go away? If they brought that
0: right.
1: back.
0: Yeah, they do like that push-pull, you know.
1: And I was like, why? Why? It was too good. It's kind of like McDonald's and the McRib.
0: I can't. Anyway. I will not speak of that.
1: I lost you there.
0: Yeah.
1: Back to the point. What is Wendy's bringing back?
0: The yellow packaging.
1: Oh, like the yellow box of fries and stuff?
0: Yes.
1: For the fries and the
0: cups? For the nuggets, for the fries, and for the cups.
1: Yeller.
0: Apparently, we prefer our Wendy's to be yellow.
1: Do we? I was never asked.
0: Is there something about the red that people are like, you know what?
1: Hasn't bothered me. I'm fine with it.
0: I know. I don't think twice about it.
1: Does it taste better out of a yellow box?
0: All that matters to me is that your Frosty machine works.
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0: Chris Allman doing some solo work there with I Still Believe when he's not singing with the guys at Greater Vision, which is most of his chores. He can carry a solo line. He don't need those other guys. He could do it on his own if he wanted to, but he wants to. And we like it when they do collaborate. We've been doing this promotion called Celebrate Your Warrior. We're just trying to engage and hear the great stories of the heroes that walk among us and don't get their due. This America 250, this whole sesquicentennial, semi-sesquicentennial, whatever it's called, 250 years.
1: 250 years.
0: Let's just make it easy. I'm proud of our country. I'm thankful for the short time that we've been here upon this earth, the amazing things that America has accomplished. Mm-hmm. And can I just say it's because we have freedom. I just put a fine point to it because of the freedoms we enjoy. That was purchased at a great price. That's why we want to hear your stories. Could be you, could be a loved one or a friend. Here's the incentive, okay? This is what's going to get you up and go ahead and submit your story. Is somebody's going to be drawn, a warrior will be randomly selected. We're not looking for the most incredible story, the most heroic, sacrificial.
1: Right.
0: Now, we're just looking, we're going to randomly draw one of the many stories submitted to send that warrior and the family of four on a trip to Washington, D.C. this coming April when the trees are in bloom. Is it the dogwoods and all the beauty of the nation's capital, which is looking better and better. I mean, there's been a cleanup project been going on in D.C. here of the recent years, and you're going to enjoy this. It's going to be a round trip for four. That includes airfare, hotel accommodations, a professionally guided tour of the National Mall, and a few other add-ons to make just a really, mm-hmm. really impressive a few days for a war trip for four to Washington, D.C. That's the incentive to kind of move you to share your story. You may not have been apt, but I hope you will. I hope you're moved to just honor that warrior. But if the DC trip incentivizes you, that's why we're doing it. All the details about Celebrate Your Warrior on our website, kwfc.org.
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4: Your Sound of Home forecast, a really strong upper-level high-pressure system will be parked over our area through the end of the week, so that means more heat and humidity for us. We do have a very slight chance of a shower or thunderstorm later on today. We're headed for the upper 90s on the air temperature, but factoring in the humidity, it'll feel like about 105 by afternoon. Overnight looks clear, mid-70s, mid-90s for the high on Thursday, sunny and humid. I'm meteorologist Steve Hamilton.

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0: is Southbound with Somebody Testify. I do have a little moment here to do a thankful shout out because it takes community. You know, sometimes you get hit with some really hard news. Yeah. A friend of mine a lifelong friend, we have been friends since we were in elementary school, was just diagnosed last month with breast cancer. Oh, yeah. And it will bring a tear to your eye when you see a community surround a person. She is a teacher in Conway, Arkansas, and has been there for going on 20 years. Wow. And they've started a campaign for her. You can buy a t-shirt in honor of her. They're going to pink out Conway. I love that they said, you know, there's so many people. When you think about October and Breast Cancer Awareness Month, that they know so many survivors and every person that maybe is currently fighting, but they wanted to do this fundraiser for someone close to their heart.
1: Mm. Wow.
0: And so I know that as a family, we get the news, we get the diagnosis, we hear about the struggle, but I'm thankful for community. I'm thankful that there are going to be people that surround you with prayer. There are going to be people that surround you and say, how can I show up? Can I cook you a meal? Can I help fundraise? And I'm grateful for that today. So Father, thank you. Thank you that you are with us in each day, no matter what the enemy brings, that you are with us. Lord, I just pray for wisdom. I pray for wisdom that we can help one another. I pray for doctors and nurses and just the medical team that is guiding the care of those who are facing a diagnosis, Lord. And I believe that you will remind us that we are never alone in a fight. That when we are feeling weak, that you are our faith, you are steady, and that you never leave us. We just place it in your hands, in your healing and loving hands, in Jesus' name. Amen.
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0: Your modern slang term of the day on this Wednesday.
1: Yes, I was wondering.
0: Keeping you in the know, keeping you in the loop, Dave Taylor.
1: There's so many things, and you have hit it. I'm lost on the modern lingo.
0: Well, you don't live with preteens. Oh, which, by the way, today, my stepdaughter turns 13. So now we have
1: happy day.
0: Two teenagers in the house, two preteens in the house. Wow. And a husband that travels a lot. So yay me.
1: And acts very much like a teenager.
0: He does. It's good times. It is good times. Anywho, the term of the day.
1: Yeah.
0: Loud casting. Loud casting.
1: I'm going to say that is something to do with an obnoxiously loud reel on a fishing pole.
0: Yeah.
1: So when you're throwing that out there. No,
0: that's loud casting. That's such a dad thing. Yeah.
1: Loud casting.
0: No, that is not correct. The slang for loud casting is that if you are in public and you're not using your earbuds, you are loud casting.
1: That's so rude.
0: Okay. And guess what? In America, we're kind of behind because in other countries, there are laws, actual laws, public transit rules against loud casting. You can't do it on London's TFL, like their line.
1: Okay.
0: Or the subway networks in Hong Kong. They have specific bylaws or codes of conduct that allow them to fine passengers who play audio without headphones.
1: Yeah. Yeah. I don't know if I want a law for everything.
0: But see, we don't have a lot of public transport. So it's like, if you lived in a city.
1: Right? Yeah, New York or something, you probably did. Yeah.
0: You'd be like, hey, I don't want to hear the drama.
1: Or 25 things going on at once.
0: Between you and your sister.
1: Right.
0: Yeah.
1: Yeah. Loudcasting.
0: So right now, we'll just shame people. Hey, you're loudcasting, friend.

0: 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Shine and Rise with Dave and Rebecca.
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0: I like it. Derek Loudermilk Band and God of the Breakthrough on the Sound of Home.
1: I'm going to say it. We are able to get louder.
0: Yeah.
1: Louder milk.
0: Because we've got louder. What was that? What we were just talking about? Loudcasting. We got louder milk.
1: Oh, yeah. Well, that's what I was exactly going to say. Uh-huh. That you don't have to wear earbuds if you are playing the Sound of Home on your app. You don't, yeah, you go ahead and you just loudcast that all you want.
0: Yeah, the world needs that.
1: Because it's brought to you by our friend Ricky in Marshfield, Missouri, right down the road. Brought to you by Ricky. So Ricky is a More Than Music Mission partner. And in all seriousness, this world needs KWFC.
0: More than ever.
1: More than ever. Yeah. We need cars and homes that are full of worship music and encouragement.
0: Yeah.
1: We need car lines that are playing these songs so that our kids are getting out of the car with a good message,
0: yeah,
1: with an encouragement for the day, with a reminder that they have a God that loves them.
0: Yeah.
1: And that is the root here this radio ministry. So thank you, Ricky, for being part of the listening and the giving family. And if you would like to join our giving family, you can do that safely and securely online at KWFC.org. I can see

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0: And we have a special, special cause.
1: Yep.
0: I mean, I saw this news story and I thought, man, Dave Taylor, he's going to love this. Franklin Graham's daughter, her name is Sissy Graham Lynch. She has been nominated to serve as the United States Ambassador at Large for International Religious Freedom.
1: I did not know we had such an ambassador. You're kind of cluing me here that's been around for a little while.
0: Mm-hmm.
1: And so if it's Franklin Graham's daughter, that would be Billy Graham's granddaughter.
0: Yes.
1: And she's up for this ambassadorship. You say Trump has nominated her and she's got to be approved or whatever.
0: Approved by the Senate. So Sissy, she's traveled the world. She's been part of the legacy of the Graham ministry, apparently her whole life.
1: Yeah.
0: And Franklin is asking that we would just pray and that, you know, that God would give her the wisdom and the strength as she, you know, hopefully gets approved for this and serves the country in this way.
1: It sounds like a heavy role to kind of identify what's going on out there and who needs help.
0: Mm-hmm.
1: You know, with there is persecution. People, we don't talk about it a lot, but there's a lot of persecution going on out there. If we really knew, we'd all walk in a spirit of depression because there are a lot of people on the daily that pay for their faith. Here in America, we've been pretty lucky, you guys. Yeah. We've been really fortunate. You know, we're mad because somebody else has a voice, and I understand that. I understand the frustration when it's open season on Christianity too. You can't make fun of any other faith, but you can Christianity.
0: Yeah.
1: You poke at any other faith here in the USA, you're in trouble, and you'd be part of the cancel culture. But Christianity in the crosshairs.
0: Well, in our daily walk, you may not have the opportunity to speak up for international religious freedom, but we do have that opportunity to support missionaries, to support people who have been called to do that in their own careers or in their own opportunities. And this is an opportunity. I think this is the right pick.
1: Yeah.
0: I would say.
1: I would think she's got a good background in it. And so we're cheering Sissy on and pray that they make a good decision and turn her loose.
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0: That is the Browns as you are shining and rising on a midweek Wednesday.
1: Hump day.
0: Yeah, we're
1: we like it too.
0: We're off and at them. Today's going to be so good and so productive.

0: Billy Walker on the Sound of Home. Dave and Rebecca wishing you the most fabulous Wednesday you've had all week. You know, time and time again, it just seems like every time, somebody questions the Bible about a historic location, and we're like, we don't believe that place ever existed. And in some archaeological dig, guess what we found? We found it was there. It's like the latest, the big deal about the Ark. They're finding what is this massive ancient ship buried in the side of Mount Ararat. You're like,
1: How about that?
0: Amazing. And somebody said that was there a few thousand years ago. That is one. Recently, and you found this story, they have uncovered Bethsaida, neighboring community of Capernaum. This would be the place where, like, Peter, Andrew, Philip called home in that area. Originally, the archaeologists digging there, they thought it was a destructive, devastating thing to their dig, that there was a wildfire that ran through the dig. And what it actually, kind of was like, they were just really just kind of thought, well, that's the end of that. And actually, it helped. It kind of cleared away some of the underbrush and the things that revealed this big 15-acre site that they believe they found Bethsaida. I don't know if you remember the paralytic. That was there. I mean, just there's all kinds of stories. It's just again, a place where Jesus walked, yet again confirmed. You know, with some of these artifacts that if we'll do the research, can I just tell you, you have every reason to be confident about the scriptures. Don't be ashamed or afraid to stand up, because the Bible, time and time again, proven to be true, historically accurate. And then the things that we know, historically, they line up. And then add to those the faith that's expressed in the scripture, the works of Jesus in these communities. Real. All of it's real. Put your faith and your confidence in it.
1: Exactly. I'm so thankful that people still have a passion to find it and that they have the ability to find it, because there are people who are going to become believers because they needed that little fact that said, you know what? Okay, I needed that. Yeah. Sometimes it's hard to just have the faith, and then a fact comes up, and you're like, okay, leaning in.
0: Yeah, let me put this on the counter side for those that want to poke at and say, well, that's not, how do we know the Bible's true? How do we know what Jesus did for us is true? Well, the other things line up.
1: Right.
0: Yeah. Okay, when it all lines up, I don't know if you've ever seen, when you look at evidence, the ballistics, looking for the striations on the bullet, whatever, when they line up, then when they know that evidence is true. Okay, so it's lining up every time we do a dig, it lines up.

0: Karen Peck and New River with Revival, one of my favorite songs by Karen Peck. She's given us so many. Just pick one. Pick one. She's had like 22 number one songs. Crazy, crazy good. I want to encourage you to help us with an amazing ministry of prayer. Literally thousands of phone calls every day come into the prayer line. Your prayer team is hard at work, and it's a big task answering the phone. When I tell you, just in the month of August, last month, we had 31,000 calls to the prayer line. We'll divide that by 30. That's 1,000 plus a day, every day, 1,000 calls coming in. Not counting the texts that came in, not counting the prayers online. That seems to be the fastest growing. People are just in this busy culture, and sometimes right. You just don't want to talk. I get it. Now, there's power in communion when you're talking with and praying with somebody. But we also have the online prayers. And time to time, Rebecca will go to the prayer wall on our KWFC website and share a few of those with us. And we'll pray for those friends. But just in the month of August, just one month, over 105,000 prayer interactions.
1: I'm so thankful for that.
0: That's powerful.
1: It is. And you know what? It's a two-hour weekly shift that our prayer line volunteers are giving. It seems so small, yeah. But when many line up, they make the work lighter.
0: You know how important it is when you show up for work day at the church and there's five of you, mm-hmm. and there's 50 of you.
1: Yeah.
0: Just put it in that perspective. When you show up for work day at the church and you see 50, and that five dozen donuts went in a hurry because, everybody's ready to go. It just means a lot when you got a lot of people joining you in the cause. Just in the month, just last month, 504 people got saved through the prayer line.
1: That's a big deal.
0: That's a big deal. And we want you to be a part of it. You'll find it very rewarding. Just take the challenge. Let Linda know. 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I promise you will. 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

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Well, the fact is I know me.

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The Sound of Home. I am Terrace. That was the Hoppers with I've Come Too Far. You know, maybe you feel like you've gone too far for the arm of God to reach you. My friend, I promise you, you cannot out-sin, outrun, out-hide God's grace. He is for you, not against you. Jesus came to save, to love, to heal, to redeem, not to condemn you.

0: The Sound of Home. I grew up with a friend whose father was very punctual. If she was late, he left her. She had to walk more than once home from school if she either missed the bus or whatever. It was like 2.5 miles from where she went to middle school. And if, you know, she wasn't on the bus, dad didn't come and get her. If she was late for going to practice, she missed it. He was very punctual. And he was also a really difficult father. And it was not a pleasant thing for her. But man, us here at The Sound of Home, me and particular Terrace, we try to be on time. We try to be punctual. We try to make people know that we appreciate their clock and their schedule. But sometimes things happen. But man, I tell you what, I am so grateful that my Father God looks beyond my schedule and my idiosyncrasies and my maybe lackadaisical attitude sometimes. And he's just like, I'm going to wait for you as long as it takes. I am here for you. And I'm so grateful he is.
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0: 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I tell you what, here's some serious truth for you. 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

The Wiznits on The Sound of Home. I tell you what, I'm not often jealous of people, but my oldest son is going back to Israel this year, and he gets to bring along his wife, my precious daughter-in-law, and I'm really a little envious of the fact that they get to go part of a pastor's group of about 1,000 pastors that are going to be heading over there first part of October. I'm a little leery. They're going to be there over the 7th of October, and I know that's kind of a pretty tough date over there that they're going to be commemorating as well, but I do believe part of it is going to the prayer wall, also seeing where the possible, probable empty tomb is. Man, what a faith-affirming moment that is to see the tomb where our Savior is no longer, because he defeated death for you and I. Yes, indeed. He is living today. The Wiznits on The Sound of Hope.

It is a wonderful Wednesday. You've already experienced a really good part of it, Sharon. Rise and shine with Dave and Rebecca this morning. I am Terrace, delighted to walk with you through the middle of this middle of the weekday. I was reading it through Spurgeon this morning, my morning and evening devotion, and he was talking about the divine nature of God and how that is imparted into us. Of course, we'll never be God because we just can't be. We'd explode. But thinking about AI and all the things that are coming out now from people who are engineers and creators and people that have been responsible for making AI as big as it is. And they're stepping back and going, whoa, this has gotten to be a little bit too much. You know, AI can only outpace and outthink so much. It has no compassion. It has no soul. It has no inference or even discerning spirit. It just spews what it's been told. It just shares what it knows, but it can't feel anything. And while I think it's a scary thing, there will never be a replacement for human nature. And yet for our own human nature, I think we need to be really diligent to make sure that ours is continually refreshed and replaced by the goodness of God. We have that. I mean, we have the Spirit of God within us. The same Spirit, the Bible tells us, that raised Jesus from the dead is our Spirit. That power, that is ours to claim and to walk through this life as ambassadors for God. So, yeah, if you're looking in the mirror today, if you had a rough already start to the week, hey, there's never the wrong time to start again. It doesn't have to be on a Sunday morning at an altar or in a pew. It can happen in the middle of a Wednesday morning right there at your desk or behind the wheel of your car or in your kitchen. Just, Lord, haven't done so well. Help me get a clean, fresh slate right here, right now, and help me understand that your Spirit is within me.

0: The Sound of Home. I am Terrace. Mark and I are going through the couple of seasons ago of The Chosen. We kind of got off track for a while and we're trying to catch up with it. And it's emotionally very toll-taking for me. I know they're actors. I know all the things, but it's done so well. And so much of it aligns directly with Scripture. Of course, there's conversations that we don't know that were had. It is an act of or work of fiction, but it's definitely based on the truth. And there's a scene, what we watched the other night, Jesus is already in Jerusalem. He's already getting ready to give his life for us. And he's sitting with the women. You know, we don't have an actual picture of this in Scripture, but I can totally see it where he's just with Mary and Martha and Mary Magdalene and his mother Mary. There's a lot of Marys in Scripture, right? And other women that were part of his early ministries that are mentioned in Scripture. And each of them is saying, even if you hadn't done this for me, I would still follow you. It would be more than I could ask. It would be enough. But there's a part there where Mary, who had, you know, she had sold or bought, don't know what she used for money. Apparently her brother Lazarus was wealthy, but she brought a whole year's worth of perfume, which just totally torqued off Judas because he was just full of greed. And we come to find that out later. But she breaks that at the feet of Jesus and washes it with her hair, which was just an abomination according to tradition, not according to Scripture. So much of what people get all upset about has no basis in Scripture. It's just personal opinion. And yet Jesus defends her in front of all these people, which it could have been literally a death sentence for her. And she thanks him, even if you hadn't defended me for my outpouring of emotions and gratitude for what you do and what you're about to do for us, it would still have been enough. And it's just such a moving scene and a reminder that God will come to our defense. We don't always have to stand up and say, hey, hey, hey, now you got that all wrong. The truth comes out in the wash. The Lord will defend us. We only need to be still and to do as he tells us to and let the West, it'll take care of itself.
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The Sound of Home, today's Bible study, or the devotion we have, is a quick study out of the Word for You Today. 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Just type in the Word for You Today. You can follow along with us as we go through this together. It's a great way just to keep our minds on things that are higher than ourselves, and also to kind of keep us on the same page, walking as family, lockstep, trying to do our best and using Scripture to help us stay on the straight and narrow, or as my mom would say, straighten up and fly right. The Scripture comes out of Galatians 3:3. This is, what are you trying? Why are you trying to become perfect in your own human effort? You know, if anything, I've proven that no matter how hard I try, I will never, ever, ever be perfect. I was laughing with my son the other day, gave him a birthday card, and my husband writes beautifully. He's got beautiful penmanship. You can read every word straight as an arrow, no matter how many lines he writes. And by about the third or fourth line, I'm going uphill, which I know that's some indicator of some personal or mental flaw. My son was laughing with me. He said, Mom, your sentiment was perfect. Maybe the penmanship is a little off. He said, but it looks just like mine. Poor kid. Some things are inherited, I guess. But he appreciated what I had to say. Wasn't really looking at the performance. He was looking at the message. And I think it's just beautiful to know that we can't, especially in our own human capabilities, ever become perfect. But through the Holy Spirit leading, guiding, and directing us, and paying attention to the thoughts, to the behavior, to the way that people react to us, we can continue to be more Christ-like as we continue this race. So don't give up the fight. Don't give up the effort to be better. The truth is that by being a perfectionist, we will set ourselves up to fail each day because we can't quite atone that. We can't quite get there. And I think a lot of people who are perfectionists just don't even try because they know it won't matter. They can't get there, so they'll plan forever and there's no execution. I think I'd rather just take that first step and stumble a few times, at least get somewhere.

0: Old City on the Sound of Home. It's just another Red Sea. Ain't nothing but a thing. Having walked through losing both parents and friends, and the grief is real, even if it's a furry baby, the grief is real. And I understand the vacancy that is now part of your life, that empty chair at the table, that I can't share this experience with my mom. I made a silly little apron with some fabric I had left over that I bought in Scotland. And it's just an apron. I love aprons. And I wear them all the time because I'm a sloppy cook. And I wanted to show my mom the apron. Look what I did. Isn't it cute? It wasn't anything fancy. I didn't even line it, but mom would have gotten a kick out of it. And I miss being able to tell her those things. And yet, I think especially as we get older or we just don't know what to do next, we need to do something, find some way to give back. And then in return, you know, you give, you always get back. I was reading about a 73-year-old guy who just volunteers at the local hospital. He's been vetted and all of that, but he just goes to the NICU and he holds premature babies. And he just holds them and loves them and tells them that they're going to grow strong and they're going to grow smart. And he tells them to grow kind. It kind of reminds me of The Help. You know, you was kind, you was smart, you was important. I think that's what she said. But it's important to have a purpose and then to share that with other people. It might take a little time. It might take a little while. But we've got this life. And man, God's given us an opportunity to share love and share a little bit of joy with other people. And the funny thing is, you can't outgive joy. The more you give, the more you get. The more you love, the more your capacity for love grows.
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The Sound of Home. I am Terrace. I was blessed to have a meeting of a couple days ago, actually yesterday, with some friends that will be potentially part of our giving and volunteering squad, mostly be giving of their time and their efforts and wanting to help at events throughout the year. And a bunch of really cool people. I don't know how many are going to actually jump on board, but they all seem very interested. And I'm so grateful. But as I was blessing lunch and just thanking the Lord for the event, I didn't say amen. I seldom do. Most of the time, I feel like prayer is a continual thing. I will mention the Lord's name and I'll pray in earnest. But my grandson, a couple of years, noticed that. He said, "Gigi, you never say amen. How come?" So I just said, I think it's an attitude I have throughout the day. The Lord knows I'm talking to him. I mentioned his name and I thank him for his grace and his mercy. I said, but I don't necessarily feel like I have to put a period on the end of it, because I'm going to be talking to him in a few more minutes about something else. And I just kind of like to leave the book open, the pathway going. And I don't think there's the Lord outlined a good way to pray, to recognize our nature and to ask God to change it, and then to thank him for the blessings of every day and expect him to provide for us, because he's promised to. The rest is just kind of poetry and fluff. And not that there's anything wrong with that. I think the Lord loves to hear our heart and our mind, but he already knows what's in our heart. The Lord knows every word, every thought before we even think it or say it. I think sometimes just saying it out loud or ushering in prayer also makes us realize that probably wasn't the way I meant that to come out. You know, I hope that didn't sound too greedy, Lord. Prayer is for us. The answers come from him, because he just loves us so very much. But I think prayer is an opportunity for us to just hear ourselves, especially pray out loud. You hear what you really think. The first thing that comes out of your mouth is usually the thing your heart is storing up. And it's a good litmus test to go, oh, maybe I need to change my priorities a little bit.

0: We just heard from the Greens on The Sound of Home. I am Terrace. A couple years ago, my grandson said, Gigi, you never say amen when you pray. Somebody mentioned that to me a couple of days ago. I prayed for a convocation of a meeting and over the lunch that we're about to have. And somebody mentioned, you know, you prayed in the Lord's name. And she said, I loved your prayer, but you didn't say amen. Is there a reason why? And I just said, I just don't feel like I want to say amen. I said, I kind of want to do like a dot, dot, dot. You know, because I'm coming back to the Lord in a few minutes. I try to keep open communications. If I find a parking place close to the store and it's really hot or I just don't feel like walking, it's like, hey, thanks, God. That was really cool. You know, I think everything through life is a blessing from God or a lesson from God that he's just going to like, let's see how you do with this one. You know, somebody pulls out in front of me. I don't know how sincerely I mean this, but I try to say, oh, bless him, Lord. In the South, when somebody says, bless your heart, that's not always a good thing. But the Lord knows my heart. He knows the intention. And I hope that someday when I say that I will genuinely, with every fiber of my being, truly, truly mean it. I'm trying.
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7: Reading from 1 Kings 18, verses 45 and 46. Meanwhile, the sky grew black with clouds. The wind rose. A heavy rain started falling, and Ahab rode off to Jezreel. The power of the Lord came on Elijah, and he ran ahead of Ahab all the way to Jezreel. This is Max Lucado. Elijah, the prophet who brought down fire, is now the prophet who brings down rain. Elijah, the prophet who knelt on Carmel in prayer, becomes the prophet who descends in a flurry. His action inspires us to do likewise. Lift up your eyes. Trust the promises of God. Apart from them, life will beat you up. But armed with them, you will weather any storm. How different our lives would be if we heeded the promises and not the problems. This is Max Lucado.

This old house once knew my children. This old house once knew my wife. This old house was a home and comfort as we fought the storms of life. This old house once rang with laughter. This old house heard many shouts. Now she's

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Hey, it is Terrace here at The Sound of Home. So some friends of ours had been sharing a series that they were watching and sounded really intriguing. It would sound like deep, you know, espionage, spy kind of stuff, which I love. Stuff we have to really think. But Mark and I turned it on. We watched about 15, maybe 20 minutes of it. And I was like, I'm not comfortable with this. Just the pervasive language in it. And I'm not throwing rocks at my friend. I'm not telling them how to behave. I'm not even worried about that. But for me, it was not something that I wanted to be listening to in the evenings before I went to bed. I don't want to have those images and violence and all of that stuff. Now, does that mean I'm going to watch Mayberry RFD all the time? Probably not. But I want to pay attention, especially as we're inundated with images, with language, with loud, with inclusivity, all of the things. I want to pay attention to the things that no longer make me flinch. But once upon a time, I would just cringe. And now it's just kind of like, it's just the way it is now. It doesn't have to be that way, does it? The Bible tells us, yeah, you're in the world, but don't forget, you are not of it.

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0: Mark Doublet family, joy in serving Jesus. We can have joy in serving the Lord here on earth and depositing our treasures in heaven. You know, what we give our money to and our attention to, the Bible says, tells a whole lot about our heart. I was reading about James Smithson, and if you've never heard of him, I had not either until a couple of days ago. I have not had the opportunity to visit the Smithsonian Institute ever, or the museum. I've been to Washington several times as a child and as a teenager and saw a lot of cool stuff, but never got to go there, basically because we're never going to be there long enough to see more than, you know, 15, 20 minutes or so of it. So that's someplace I really want to go and visit. But apparently he had left in his will, if his nephew died without an heir, that all of the money that James had had built up, he was a really smart guy and an inventor and all sorts of cool stuff. And so he was quite wealthy, and he was also, his adopted father left him some money, all sorts of history. So he was wealthy, nephew died without any heirs. And so Smithson just stipulated that all of his money, like in gold doubloons or gold, not doubloons, that's pirate stuff, but he had a lot of money, it was to be sent to Washington, D.C. in the United States. He'd never been here. He'd never traveled here, but he wanted the United States to build an institute dedicated to smart stuff, to the furthering of intellect and increased diffusion of knowledge. And of course, that's where the Smithsonian got its start, with the very gift that he abundantly, selflessly gave. And I think as we tell people about the Lord, we are laying up treasures in heaven for a place we've never been to yet.
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The Sound of Home, Crossway. I tell you what, when you get a text from a friend that says, I'm praying for you, I know what you're going through, that looks like love to me. Maybe today you and I can take a minute. Maybe we can share The Sound of Home. Say, hey, if you're feeling a little discouraged, here's an app I want you to put on your phone. Listen to this. See if you don't feel better after a day or two of listening to it. It's a difference. It's a difference maker when you set your mind on good things, when you allow the Word of God through fun music to infiltrate your thought process, when you're playing it for your kids before they get out of the car at school. Last thing they heard was that Jesus loves them, that there's a purpose, that God is there for them, and that he can be trusted. Those are the things. That's a great way to share love, whether it's through a text, whether it's through sharing the app, whether it's for bringing a friend to a concert. We have all sorts of concerts coming up. You know, Praise Fest is not too far down the road. Each time you share this ministry, even if it's with a window cling or sticker on your car, people might tune in and hear this ministry and go, wow, that's different than what I'm normally listening to. We can share hope and joy and tell people we love them in so many simple ways.

The Sound of Home. I am Tara. So not too long ago, I saw an article about a really cool helicopter that is using a totally different rotor on the back of it. They're doing counter rotors, blades in the back, so you no longer have to have that tail spinning thing. Because if you don't have something on the rudder, the back of the plane, that's counterbalancing the helicopter things, the helicopter would just spin in circles. I know the guy who invented that idea. He actually has a video. He did it with a paint bucket and just very rudimentary, but it shows how it worked. And he brought it to a pretty important inventor, and he'd already started the patent work on it, so he knew it couldn't be stolen. And the guy says, hey, let me take this to this university. We'll actually build a working prototype helicopter, and then we will see if, you know, and then they named several big companies would want to build it. And instead of saying, yeah, that's great, let's see what happens on the back end. I want to be considered, and this is what I want at the end of it. This person who invented this wanted a piece of the pie before the pie was even baked. And in his greed, they said, sorry, we're not going to do that. And so after the applied patent never got approved because there was no money to do it, this company, even though there was a non-disclosure agreement, that only has a limitation as well. Now these helicopters are flying everywhere. And sometimes greed gets in the way, sometimes wanting what is mine, even though you haven't made it yet. We failed to look at the big picture. Saying this simply because when God calls us to do something, support a ministry, give of our time,

0: with what's already His. Anyway, we can't do anything without God's given us the ability to do so. So if God's calling you to do something, to be generous, to step in and do something you're a little leery about, trust Him in the process and trust Him that He will take care of you at the beginning, the middle, and the end of whatever that service is.
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8: 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We're the Billy Graham Evangelistic Association.

0: It's the friend you always wish you had with you at work. 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

I've read such an interesting devotion this morning. Hey, this is Terrace at the Sound of Home. It was talking about the armor of God. Now, we've probably learned that. You may have seen it on a felt board in Sunday school. You may have made your own suit of armor to wear to a Bible-based costume party or something, where it's found in Ephesians chapter 6 that we should stand with the belt of truth, the breastplate of righteousness, our feet fitted with the readiness or shod with the gospel to take that wherever we go, take up the shield of faith, and then the helmet of salvation and the sword of the Spirit, which is the Bible. So there's our armor of God. You know, and I think as Paul was writing this, a lot of times when somebody of high importance was in prison, they were literally not just chained to a wall, but also chained to a Roman guard. Can you imagine that terrible assignment, having to sit in prison with a prisoner day in and day out? It's basically, you're in prison as well. But so Paul would have been looking at this guard who's fully garmed and thinking and just making this analogy of the righteousness of God. But if we go back into Isaiah chapter 59, we see where God is a little discouraged, and he's really upset with some of the folks that are part of the scripture. And it says that in his own righteousness, he sustains them. So God himself put on righteousness as a breastplate and the helmet of salvation on his head. And he put on the garments of vengeance for his clothing. And he did according to his deeds and according to his power. And, you know, here we are learning that God himself is clothed in armor. He gives us these tools, these blessings, these scriptures, the salvation, the chance to share the Lord with his righteousness. I mean, God gives us everything we need if we would just pay attention and actually do the thing, wear the stuff, and be prepared for what the day throws at us. How many times I step out of the door willy-nilly, just like, okay, God, whatever. And yet he gives us very distinct instructions, and we just make it harder than it has to be.

0: Karen Peck in New River. I am Terrace. Reading about so many people in scripture, God gives them amazing capabilities and amazing things to do. And yet a lot of times, either before or even in the midst of their amazing life, he's got to humble them because the pride gets in the way. A lot of times God gives people super talents, and the next thing you know, people think it's their own. I've seen this happen in my own life. I've seen it happen in the lives of so many people and all throughout Bible. I mean, even you look at Joseph, honored by his father, the favorite. He wore his, you know, his coat of many colors as often as he could, like, nah. He tells his brother about these dreams. I do believe these dreams were a vision from God, but there are ways to tell people, you know, God's called me to do this without standing up on a rock and saying, here's what God has told me I'm going to do, and you're going to love me for it. No, we can share gospel. We can share truth. We can share our calling with humility. The Lord says those who are humble will be exalted later. Those who are least will be first. No matter what he's called us to, you know, Joseph was still calling his brother stars when he was sharing the vision that God gave him, that the sun and the moon and the stars would bow before him. But I think in his delivery, he was more interested in the bowing part than he was, hey, you guys are still really majorly called by God. You are stars. God's going to put me in a position where I can help our family. And a totally different viewpoint. And of course, the brothers get really torqued off, and we know what happens. Joseph spends some time in a well and in prison and in servitude. And God turns it out for good. He usually does. But let's just be sure, if we know we're called, we can still walk in that anointment. We can still walk into any room and know that we belong there, but we don't have to act like it.
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Gaither Vocal Band, when I think of that title, he's watching me. It's also a blessing as well as an admonition for me. We don't get by with anything. Let's put it that way. Nothing escapes the eye of the Lord. He sees what we do. He hears our thoughts before we even speak them. He knows that sometimes the bitter and the sweet water are just boiling together. And he's like, that's not possible. You're going to have to listen to one. You're going to have to spew out good or spew out evil. You can't do both for very long. Because you can't have a double-minded attitude toward anything, basically. We can still love people and still say, not going to say that's okay. I'm going to say you're okay. God loved you. He loved me so much that he died for this chick right here. And let me tell you, I did not deserve it. I still don't, but I'm grateful for it. But I love how in scripture, even the people that didn't actually come to believe in Jesus were changed by being with Jesus. And I think it should be abundantly obvious as we mature, especially as Christians, that we are not who we used to be.

0: I am Terris, and you know you're listening to The Sound of Home, best Southern gospel country station in the universe. We're so glad that you're part of this ministry. Mark and I go to a particular restaurant, not too often, but when we go, we always ask for a specific server because she's just wonderful. She's got a great attitude. We've been there enough to she knows what we like to drink, and she has it on the table as we're sitting down, and just special. We try to tip her well. I read a story similar to that where every Friday, an older gentleman would come to a specific diner and he'd sit at a table that he knew was part of this waitress's, it was her area. It's just a small diner. She probably did half the floor anyway. But every Friday he'd come in and he'd have a piece of pie, a cup of coffee, and then he would leave a $20 bill, which left her an $11.35 tip every single Friday, $11.35. And it was just something that she'd gotten used to, just thought, $20 is all he had, or he was generous. And she never really asked him why. They had a little conversation every evening, but nothing specific. Several months after he hadn't come in for a while, a young lady came in with an envelope. She explained that her father had passed away, and in the envelope was a letter of gratitude and $11.35. And basically, he just said, I've been coming for a couple of decades to your table and trying to leave you this specific tip for a specific reason, because a long time ago, when you were just starting out, and you were mentioned you had a young family and you were working a second shift just to help. He said, I had mentioned that I had to go to a job interview and I was short on the bus fare. So I was going to have to use the payphone to call the job and say I couldn't make it until tomorrow. And I was going to go have to hustle some money so I could get the bus fare. And you emptied out your change pocket, your tip pocket, and you gave me the $11.35 that I needed to make up the difference for that job, for that bus fare. And he said, I got the job. I ended up, you know, being very successful there, and I just wanted to come in and see how you were doing, and to have our little chats without showing my cards. But the letter was just precious, probably more so than the tips were to her. But for 20 years he came in every week, $11.35 tip, because that one gift, that one time, changed his world. We never know what kindness we can give to somebody today that can do the same thing.
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Interesting. I was listening to that early this morning on my way into work. That's a Derek Loudermilk band on The Sound of Home with God of the Breakthrough. And one line, actually just a couple words in one line, really stuck out to me, maybe because I was thinking of the same word, but a different spelling. So totally different meaning. But in there, he says that God of the Breakthrough, my soul provider. And if we think about him being, yes, our S-O-U-L, he is the reason why we even have a soul, that he redeems our soul. The gift of Jesus is the reason why God even created us, to know him, to love him, to serve him, and to be with him for all eternity. But he's also our soul, S-O-L-E, the only one that we can have anything in this life, everything we have. Yeah, maybe we're brilliant. Maybe we're really wealthy. Maybe God has made us the most beautiful person in the whole wide world. Maybe, you know, fill in the blank, what you think you're responsible for because you've worked hard for it. Newsflash, you are responsible for none of it. Without the very breath of God breathing into our dust of the earth, our very inception is God's fault. The reason why we're here is because God knit us in our parents' womb. Maybe we've taken those giftings and that breath and we've put it to good use and we've allowed God to use us, but everything we have comes from God. He is indeed our soul, either way you spell it, provider.

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He always will be, too. That's Triumphant with the Great I Am Still Is. You are listening to The Sound of Home. I am Terrace. Now, I know it's the middle of the week. It's the middle of the afternoon already. It's the middle of the month. My goodness, this year is just flying. Won't be but a couple of weeks before starting getting dark and cooler and all the things that are my absolute favorite time of year. I want to go into the season of our fundraising with anticipation and expectation of God laying on hearts, laying on your heart, how important this ministry is to sharing the hope and the joy of Jesus. How people will tune in because they like the kind of music we play, but end up staying because they feel different. They hear different. They are encouraged throughout the day. We have folks that listen just because they like the music, not necessarily because they hear the message. And sometimes, somewhere down the line, something's going to click and they're going to go, oh, I get it. You are the God of the great, you know, you are the God of breakthrough. You are the great I am. You are the one who's making me feel something that I didn't know I even had. Maybe recognizing the soul within them. Maybe recognizing the transforming power of Christ. So here in the middle of the month, middle of the day, middle of the week, I want to encourage you to allow the Lord to renew your mind. Our behavior doesn't always come easy. Sometimes we are a constant and continual, and I think we always will be, work in progress until God brings us home into His perfection. But fix your behavior first doesn't always work. But transforming your mind, setting your mind on things above, giving Christ your thought process, asking Him to infiltrate your behavior, that happens after we transform our minds, when we choose to listen to great Southern gospel or Christian music or read His word instead of the things that are so easily publicized now. Takes work, takes discipline, but man, it takes on a whole new meaning for the rest of your life. Give your heart, give your mind to Christ. The behavior will follow, I promise.

0: The Sound of Home with the Hoppers, and yes, I am. We are Russ and Nancy. Good afternoon. We've been asking for your warrior stories, and you've been sharing it. We got to read Bradley's warrior story, mm-hmm. and I'll share it with you. This is from his dad, Stephen. Am I reading that correct?
1: Yeah,
0: is it 2 years into his Army career, Bradley Hopkins has already given his family plenty to be proud of.
1: Isn't that awesome?
0: Yeah.
1: It says he recently served in Korea, earned a promotion to sergeant, and is following in the footsteps of his grandfather who served in the Korean War.
0: Yeah, and it's kind of neat, too. His dad sharing the story is, you know, reminding us that, you know, the military service, it belongs not just to the one serving, but the family as well.
1: Yeah, because they're the ones that spend those months apart, that miss the holidays, that they have to find a way to communicate in non-traditional ways, like with Facebook Messenger and things like that. But now Bradley is getting to come home.
0: Yeah.
1: That is a really cool thing.
0: Listen how Bradley's story wraps up. It says, "We love you, son. Thank you for answering God's call to serve."
1: Ah, Bradley, welcome
0: home.
1: We want to hear about your warrior story as well. We want to celebrate with you. You can give your story at kwfc.org.

miss the mark a thousand times, and somehow that would only be the start. If I know me, I could fail to trust you, Lord.

0: There will come a day on the Sound of Home, Brian Free and Assurance. We're Russ and Nancy.
1: Breakfast can be spiritual. Our drive in to work, that can be spiritual. Hey, paying bills can definitely involve a little bit of faith. And an apology can be discipleship. See, all these things that happen to us in daily life, they can be a way that we can show our faith. We can worship, we can pray, we can do all these things in our daily life. I guess what I'm saying is there's no separation in our spiritual life and our regular walking down the road life. Actually, they really should go together. Mm. We read about that in Deuteronomy. It's chapter 6, verse 7. Talk about them, the scriptures, when you sit in your house, when you walk along the road, when you lie down, and when you get up. That's pretty much, to me, saying that being a disciple, strengthening your faith, maturing in your faith, happens all the time, or it should. If we save our discipleship just for Sunday and Wednesday, we're kind of missing out on all the stuff in between. So even when we're driving down the road, that's a great opportunity to practice patience. Because traffic can be like really frustrating.
0: No,
1: yeah. No. So we don't have to worry about figuring out where we're going to squeeze God into our life. There's already so many places he fits right in.

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1: A technique proven to stop hiccups. 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

0: Mark Tremell Quartet on the Sound of Home with Even Thomas Couldn't Doubt It. We are Russ and Nancy. American history is so cool. We really need to spend more time looking back at how far we have come.
1: Oh, yeah.
0: Like way back, like in the 1600s. On this day, 122 passengers, 102, I got an extra two in there somewhere, set sail from Plymouth, England, for the New World on the Mayflower.

0: But they had the oomph that, to do it.
1: That's what I was going to say. I mean, our takeaway from that is they had a desire to get away from the way things were, and they figured it could be done better. It's kind of one of those things, you know, you think you can do it better, go for it. And that's what they were doing, and that's kind of how this whole thing got started.
0: That's pretty cool.
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0: The Sound of Home, that's the Browders with Trusting God. What a great message. And you might have gotten in your car going, wow, I really, really needed to hear that. Mm-hmm. Why do I trust in God? And you feel pumped now. You're ready to take on the world. I mean, it's how it happens when you hear a song like that. You're like, okay, God, let's do this. I'm so glad that this ministry is here to make that message be loud and clear, and it's going to continue to be here as long as God wants us to.
1: It doesn't just happen, because people like Carolyn and Bob in Lead Hill, Arkansas, they make a financial donation to this ministry, and more than likely, I'm not speaking for them, but I'm just characterizing this. Carolyn and Bob have prayed for this ministry, for maybe that moment you just had as you heard the Browders and you were just, oh, the light's green, you know, I got, you know, you were into the music. And this giving family, those like Carolyn and Bob that make that financial donation, keep this ministry going, help it to be what it's supposed to be. Yeah. Help it to be what you need.
0: Yeah, Carolyn, Bob, thank you for supporting the ministry of KWFC. KWFC.
2: Your Sound of Home forecast. Remaining mainly clear as we head through the overnight, dropping down to right around 75 degrees. Lots of sunshine, a slight chance of showers or storms on Thursday, a high mid to upper 90s, a heat index in the low 100s. Thursday night, mainly clear, an overnight low right around the mid 70s. Friday, sunny skies, a high near 95. As we head into Saturday, lots of sunshine, mid 90s, and Sunday, lots of sun, 90 to 93. Heading into Monday with a chance of a few scattered showers, cooler, mid 80s. I'm meteorologist Sally Russell.

0: though, isn't it? On the Sound of Home, and it won't stay gone. Hey, hope your afternoon's going good. We're Russ and Nancy getting ready for an extra fun-filled afternoon tomorrow with Faith Country Now.
1: It's really, really nice. We're going to have Week's Revival in the Artist Spotlight. There's going to be some new music that we're going to play from Small Town Sunday.
0: I mean, it's new. It just put it like into the system today.
1: It's always good stuff. 2 full hours. A faith country music. It's good stuff.
0: And we're going to kind of work in a God theme. And I know, Nancy, you're saying, well, it knows music. But just as you're listening tomorrow, you'll figure it out. And we'll see you at 4:00.

0: The Sound of Home with Russ and Nancy. Having a favorite place to eat, you know, you go and you hang out and kind of like that, maybe one of those places that was on TV, you know, a place where everybody knows your name. You walk in and they go, Russ, or, you know, and you have your seat and then you have your server and they know you, they just kind of look and you nod and you get, you know, the same thing that you get every time. And just, I mean, that's kind of one of the cool Americana, American relationships, don't you? When you think, am I putting too much into it?
1: I don't think you're overthinking it at all. Yeah. I think there's something special to being able to walk into your place,
0: mm-hmm.
1: And they know what you're going to get before you even get it, and it's ready for you. It's a special type of relationship,
0: yeah,
1: because you just know each other,
0: mm-hmm.
1: and you start getting involved in each other's lives. You know what's going on. You start knowing the family, and it's just something special. That's exactly what Kazan felt when his favorite server started having some problems. Okay, that he found out that his favorite server had to walk miles to work every day, and that he was living in his car. I mean, that's pretty sad.
0: Yeah.
1: So he decided to do something about it. He started a GoFundMe, and just a simple goal of like $5,000. You know, wanted to help him get a car so he could drive back and forth to work.
0: Yeah,
1: I said he was living in his car. I'm so sorry. No, he was living in a motel room.
0: Okay.
1: But I mean, how cool was it that now here's the cool thing. Kazan was only 8 years old.
0: Hmm.
1: 8 years old and recognized that his favorite friend at his favorite restaurant needed help. And said, Mom and Dad, let's do something about it.
0: So you're saying there's not an age limit for helping people?
1: No.
0: You don't
1: no,
0: have to be a certain age before you start helping?
1: Certainly not. And so Mom and Dad said, yes, let's do it. That GoFundMe went well over $5,000.
0: Hmm.
1: They were able to get this wonderful server back on their feet, get him a car, help them rent an apartment and pay their rent so that he could get his life back on track, get his family together.
0: And amazing is all that is. You got to think about that. It just all started with an 8-year-old who knew, you know, his favorite server, mm-hmm. and he noticed the situation.
1: It all starts with a relationship.
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4: Your Sound of Home forecast. Mainly clear sky tonight. Overnight low will dip down to right around the middle 70s. Now, we could see an isolated shower or storm in the mix on Thursday. A high in the mid to upper 90s. The heat index approaching 105. Later Thursday night, mainly clear mid 70s. Friday, sunny skies, mid 90s. And then heading into the weekend with lots of sunshine, the heat remains in place. Highs on Saturday near 95. We'll see the low to mid 90s with lots of sunshine again on Sunday. I'm meteorologist Sally Russell.

both began life as children and spent their early years growing up. She was raised in the hills of Virginia. He was a city boy in southeast Alabama. They met, fell in love, blah, blah, blah. Now they get to spend time with you on the radio. Russ and Nancy, doing life together with you.

0: The Sound of Home with the Lefevre Quartet and Whatever Hallelujah. We are Russ and Nancy. You have no idea what a blessing your station has been in my life. That's what Joanne said. Said she'd been going through a divorce after 32 years of marriage, and she never dreamed she would be in this position. That she's been about as low as a person could possibly go. And the only thing that was keeping her head above water is God. And he is working through KWFC to help her.
1: Yeah, and just every radio in her house and her car is set to where she can listen to KWFC. 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

0: Repent, not repeat. Marinate on that just a minute. We are Russ and Nancy on the Sound of Home. Now, we have we've heard that God said that we're supposed to repent. Mm-hmm. And that means we're supposed to be sorry for what we've done that displeased God. Mm-hmm. And we are going to do our best not to do it anymore.
1: Right. It's a turning away from the old, looking towards the new, turning away from self, looking towards God.
0: And the perfect picture I see is I'm walking down the road and I repent and I turn around and I go the opposite direction. I'm mm-hmm. no longer headed the way that I was. I'm going completely opposite direction in which I'm going. Right? Am I straight in my head?
1: That's good. Yeah.
0: Okay. Well, then if we repent and say, I'm sorry, knowing that we're going to continue the same behavior, is that the same thing? We're truly sorry.
1: Well, yeah, you know.
0: I love throwing these kind of questions out there.
1: But you know that God loves and knows we're going to mess up, and he does forgive us. Mm-hmm. And when he forgives us, it's gone. It's, you know, like the people that come and clean up after the fire. It's like it never happened, mm-hmm. right? I go back to something that I've always, this is kind of how I look at it. Maybe this will help answer your question.
0: Okay.
1: That it's not necessarily perfection that God has been asking, that God asks of us, mm-hmm. but it's persistence. That we do our best on an ongoing basis. Mm-hmm. Now, we may not hit it right every time. We may, you know, slip and slide, you know, along the way. But if we're working towards it, and there may come a time to where, you know, we've asked God, we've done something. We've asked God to forgive us, do that repent thing mm-hmm. there, and we slip right back into it. But then there may be a third time to where that temptation or whatever it is that's causing us to slip, maybe we remember, like, wait, this is not the direction I'm supposed to be headed. And I say that from a perspective of someone who is a little hard-headed and doesn't always get it on the first try.
0: Yeah, that is totally understandable, and I know grace covers over a lot of sins, but God knows our heart. And if I go into this apology to repenting, so to speak, and he knows that I don't mean it, he knows that I am 100% going to go back to my old ways, then that's not a true repentance, right?
1: He's going to send somebody your way, say, hey, dude.
0: The way it's supposed to go.
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0: and Nancy are always up to something. Who listens better, AI or your spouse?
1: I'd say it's about 50-50.
0: Okay. 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

0: This is The Sound of Home. Happy Wednesday. Maybe you're making your processes, get ready, you're doing a little midweek church stuff or whatever it is you've got going on. Thanks for letting The Sound of Home be a part of what you're doing.
1: Yeah, Edwin and Nancy, they're from Nixa, Missouri. They are part of the giving family of KWFC, The Sound of Home. 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
0: Yeah.
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3: Your Sound of Home forecast. Remaining mainly clear as we head through the overnight, dropping down to right around 75 degrees. Lots of sunshine, a slight chance of showers and storms on Thursday, a high mid to upper 90s, a heat index in the low 100s. Thursday night, mainly clear, an overnight low right around the mid 70s. Friday, sunny skies, a high near 95. As we head into Saturday, lots of sunshine, mid 90s, and Sunday, lots of sun, 90 to 93. Heading into Monday with a chance of a few scattered showers, cooler, mid 80s. I'm meteorologist Sally Russell.

0: Guardians on the Sound of Home with Come On In. We are Russ and Nancy.
1: Have you ever been asked to give directions? And it's like to a place that you go to a lot and you're really familiar with it. But yet when it comes down to, you know, giving the, you know, exact location of where it is for somebody to find it, you can kind of tell them, you know, what it's about, what it's near, what's going on there and stuff. But you really just can't say it's, you know, 145, you know, Excelsior Boulevard or anything like that. Right.
0: Right.
1: I'm kind of that way with Bible verses.
0: You don't know the address as well.
1: You know, I know I'm familiar with the scripture, familiar with the passage. I kind of know what's going on around there and stuff. But I don't know the address.
0: I'm with you.
1: You know, and it's kind of a cop out. I think knowing the address is part of being diligent, you know, in knowing scripture, but just kind of knowing a little bit about it can still help us through our day, mm-hmm. can still help us in a conversation, because you could be in the midst of somebody asking you a question. Maybe it's about, you know, they need help about this or help about that. And then you remember something that maybe you heard in Sunday school and is like, well, you know, I think that the Paul guy was saying, you know, this and that, you know, you kind of put it together and stuff like that. And again, I'm not trying to say that's a cop out, that you don't need to know the Bible verses and stuff, but I think it's good to use scripture as best we can in our lives, mm-hmm. even in our conversations. Even you mean and not be afraid saying, well, you know, I don't know much of the Bible. But yet, you know, we probably know more than we let on. We just don't know the address.
0: I would go for that.
1: You know,
0: yes.
1: So like in Deuteronomy, this is written down. I don't have it memorized, but Deuteronomy chapter 6, verse 7, it's talking about the importance of scripture and passages of scripture and how it's supposed to be used in our lives. And it's talk about them when you sit in your house and when you walk along the road, whatever you're doing, talk about the scripture. Don't let not knowing the address keep you from enjoying God's word.

0: Matt Hill on The Sound of Home with Don't Give Up on Me. We are Russ and Nancy. For the longest time, there's been this picture of monkeys,
1: mm-hmm.
0: With one with their hands over their eyes, another one with their hands over their ears, and another one with their hands over their mouth.
1: Right. Yeah, and they're like, see no evil, hear no evil, speak no evil.
0: Right.
1: Yeah.
0: Okay. But here recently, there's been a fourth monkey added to that whole scenario.
1: Okay.
0: Yeah. And if you can just picture, you know, four little monkeys, you know, see no, hear no, speak no. And the other monkey is holding a cell phone in his hands, looking down at it.
1: Okay.
0: Okay. And he says, speaks to no one. I mean, can you see that? I mean,
1: because
0: there's so many of us.
1: Sees no one, hears no one, speaks to no one.
0: Yeah, because he's holding, they're so engrossed in their phones. And I would love for that to be a joke. But aren't we guilty of it? We get so tuned into this device that we could walk into a fountain. We could walk into traffic.
1: You missed something on television.
0: Okay, I've done that too.
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your Sound of Home forecast. Mainly clear sky tonight. Overnight low will dip down to right around the middle 70s. Now, we could see an isolated shower or storm in the mix on Thursday. A high in the mid to upper 90s. The heat index approaching 105. Later Thursday night, mainly clear mid 70s. Friday, sunny skies, mid 90s. And then heading into the weekend with lots of sunshine, the heat remains in place. Highs on Saturday near 95. We'll see the low to mid 90s with lots of sunshine again on Sunday. I'm meteorologist Sally Russell.

0: The Sound of Home. I Want to Know's Mark Trammell Quartet. We're Russ and Nancy celebrating a little bit of a birthday today. Plato, 70 years old.
1: Wow. Went on sale in 1956.
0: Mm-hmm.
1: This is one of those things that started out to be something else, but turned out to be an incredible toy.
0: Oh, really?
1: For children and adults. Yeah, it was.
0: I didn't realize that.
1: It was originally made to be wallpaper cleaner. That was back in the 1930s, and it was brought back from almost being nothing when a teacher realized that kids loved using it as like an art material, like they could make it into different shapes and stuff like that.
0: Well, I mean, you can't help it, like, you know, you pick up a piece and you start rolling it,
1: right.
0: You roll it out, or
1: and
0: you gotta make
1: a little horse,
0: yeah.
1: A little dog and things like that. But it almost had a different name. Instead of Play-Doh, it was going to be Rainbow Modeling Compound.
0: That really doesn't roll off the tongue.
1: It really doesn't. And here's, it smells a certain, Play-Doh just has a certain smell to it. And I can't even describe the smell besides it just smells like Play-Doh. That scent has been trademarked.
0: Oh, really?
1: The people at Hasbro, they were able to trademark the smell.
0: You know, have you seen that you can, like, make the Play-Doh at home and stuff? I don't remember what the ingredients are and stuff.
1: Huh.
0: Yeah, we tried that. My mom tried that. Bless her heart.
1: Didn't work out.
0: Didn't quite, work out too well. You remember Silly Putty?
1: That's the stuff that you could copy comics with, right?

0: The Sound of Home. Hey, we are Russ and Nancy. Who is your warrior? It could have been someone that served in the armed services years and years ago. Okay. It could be someone who's in active military service now. Well, Denise said that her warrior was Lloyd. He joined the Army at 18 years old. He served from 1963 to 1965. He was a helicopter gunner in Vietnam. Now that, that was some serious stuff right there. And while he served, his family and his soon-to-be wife, Janice, just kept sending him letters from home, and they kept praying for him. That is, that's some good stuff right there. Yes, Lloyd did get to come home. He did marry Janice, and now they're celebrating 61 years together. That is amazing. That's just a little bit of Lloyd's story. Denise, thank you for that.
1: And maybe that helps you think about your warrior story. Love for you to share that. There's something a little special that we're doing, highlighting all of these stories and sharing them so others can know about your warrior. And when we get down to the end of it, we got a little special trip to Washington, D.C. that we're going to be giving away. But the main thing is the story. Would you share your warrior story at kwfc.org?

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0: The Sound of Home with Russ and Nancy. We're doing life together with you, and life is full of ups and downs, ins and outs, and twists and turns.
1: Yeah.
0: And it's kind of hard to keep up with it sometimes. So a little test. I know I didn't tell you there was going to be a test today, so we can just call this a pop quiz. Figure out which do you think has been around longer, all right? So which would be older?
1: Okay.
0: The term minivan or the term SUV? Which do you think's older? Which been
1: I
0: around?
1: I mean, personally, I would think minivan's been around a lot longer than SUV. SUV is something kind of recent.
0: Okay, it's actually, I thought the same thing, but it's back. SUV's been around since 1966. And the term minivan has been around since 1983.
1: I don't remember hearing SUV as a child.
0: Mm-hmm. Well, I don't know. Maybe you just weren't listening.
1: Okay.
0: Super glue or post-it note?
1: I think post-it notes are relatively new to the world, so I'm going to say super glue.
0: Is older?
1: Yeah.
0: Yeah, super glue around 1951.
1: Oh, wow.
0: And post-it notes in 1974.
1: Wow.
0: Me or you?
1: That's just wrong.
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1: Good morning. 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

0: Ray Hollis on The Sound of Home with Inside My Heart. We are Russ and Nancy. We have a sweet, sweet lady named Avi who volunteers here at the station. She works at the front desk a couple hours a day. She's not here today because she's feeling a little bad. So please, you know, be praying for Avi that she's going to feel better and be back with us tomorrow. But she said something to Russ and I yesterday that honestly was a compliment, but she said it not without thinking like I'm going to give them a compliment, but she said, "You guys are just real." Like, what you hear on the radio is also who we are when we're not on the radio. And she said that with all the determination and gumption. She said, everybody here is just real. And that is our goal. Yeah, we don't want to be a pretend person.
1: Right. Well, the only thing different between, like, being here on the air and in real life is I listen to you more closely when we're on the air than I do in real life.
0: Well, I'm glad you heard it here first. I'm glad you see now what it's like when he doesn't listen to me at home. It's because he pays more attention. And I thought you were going to say because here I wear makeup and at home I don't.
1: Oh, no. I wasn't going to say anything like that.
0: Okay,
1: People are eating.
0: Anyway, I say that because we are a part of your family. And you are a part of our family. And we truly could not do this ministry without you. Jackie lives in Jasper, Arkansas. And she's part of this family. She gives financially to support the ministry of KWFC, The Sound of Home. Jackie, thank you. KWFC.
2: Your Sound of Home forecast. Remaining mainly clear as we head through the overnight, dropping down to right around 75 degrees. Lots of sunshine, a slight chance of showers and storms on Thursday, a high mid to upper 90s, a heat index in the low 100s. Thursday night, mainly clear, an overnight low right around the mid 70s. Friday, sunny skies, a high near 95. As we head into Saturday, lots of sunshine, mid 90s, and Sunday, lots of sun, 90 to 93. Heading into Monday with a chance of a few scattered showers, cooler, mid 80s. I'm meteorologist Sally Russell.

0: KWFC, the sound of home. That's Lauren Talley and Walls. We're Russ and Nancy.
1: In Deuteronomy, this is 6:6. It's before 7. Anyway, it says, these words that I'm giving you today are to be in your heart. And then it goes on to say that you are to carry them with you all the time, when you get up, when you go to bed, you know, all those kind of things. And I just butchered verse 7. But you remember that verse. And I think that's pretty cool, because when we are able to take scripture and put it into our everyday life, when it affects our work, when it affects our relationships with others, when it just pours out of us because it's so naturally in us, that is what God wants. He doesn't want it to be in a book that's up on a shelf that's pulled out on Sunday only. He wants it to be a part of our everyday life. There honestly can't be a separation of your Sunday self and your weekday self. It needs to be able to work together. So what that means is, when bills come that we weren't expecting, there cannot be a panic. It's got to be us saying, Jesus, you know what I need. Help me. Or when something happens and our first reaction is to panic or to get back or something like that, we need to go, wait. God told me that I needed to be slow to speak and slow to anger. See, if we're automatically applying what the Bible says to our life, where we are actually maturing in Christ, and that is so good, and I am preaching at myself right now, because, man, I can do that. But I have to learn to weave God's words into my everyday life. So let's work with each other on that.

0: Your Sound of Home forecast. Mainly clear sky tonight. Overnight low will dip down to right around the middle 70s. Now, we could see an isolated shower or storm in the mix on Thursday. A high in the mid to upper 90s. A heat index approaching 105. Later Thursday night, mainly clear mid 70s. Friday, sunny skies, mid 90s. And then heading into the weekend with lots of sunshine, the heat remains in place. Highs on Saturday near 95. We'll see the low to mid 90s with lots of sunshine again on Sunday. I'm meteorologist Sally Russell.
1: They both began life as children and spent their early years growing up. She was raised in the hills of Virginia. He was a city boy in southeast Alabama. They met, fell in love, blah, blah, blah. Now they get to spend time with you on the radio. Russ and Nancy, doing life together with you.

0: Russ and Nancy on the Sound of Home. It's Mark Bishop, Cloud 9, headed for 10. It sounds like there's a lot of exciting stuff going on in that song, but sometimes we're not on Cloud 9, headed to 10. Mm-hmm. Sometimes we hit those difficult stages of life. Joanne, she shared with us that she things got about as low as they could go. She had to work her way through a divorce after 32 years of marriage. Never dreamed that she would be, you know, in that position. Mm-hmm. And it was tough. She you know, even felt like that was, you know, only with God's help was she able to keep her head above water.
1: And that would have to be so hard because everything in your life is turned upside down. But she said it was God working through this station, through the Sound of Home, that helped her. And she made sure that every radio in the house and the car was set to KWFC, the Sound of Home, so she could stay connected to Jesus as she went through those difficult times.
0: And Joanne's not the only one. We've got other stories that you can read at KWFC.org about what this ministry means to the people around you. And maybe there's an opportunity for you to share your story about what this ministry means to you.

0: The Sound of Home with Russ and Nancy. Thanks for hanging out with us today. Today is hump day. It's Wednesday, and it just tickles me to see some hump day commercials coming back on TV with the camel walking through. It just tickles me.
1: Or another way to look at it, it's Faith Country Now Eve.
0: That's true, because tomorrow being Thursday, it's Faith Country Now starting at 4 o'clock. Week's revival is going to be in the artist spotlight. Mm-hmm. You've been hearing them being played. You've been hearing about Breaking Loose. There's a new song coming out. Ooh, it's good stuff.
1: And speaking of new music, a brand new song from Small Town Sunday. Ooh. We'll be debuting that tomorrow. And the theme that we're going to be kind of working through the 2-hour Faith Country Now show is God.
0: Hmm.
1: Yeah. I mean, I know it's like, hey, what a novel idea. Check it out. 4 o'clock tomorrow on The Sound of Home.

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0: Lee Park Worship on the Sound of Home with A God Like That. We are Russ and Nancy.
1: Dragnet. Do you remember that old detective show, Dragnet?
0: I do.
1: I mean, it still may be available in reruns.
0: Sergeant Joe Friday.
1: Yeah.
0: Just,
1: and one of the things that I remember at the end of the show, I don't really remember the what's and the why of it, but at the end of the show, the production company, there was some kind of big like thing. The guy hit it with a hammer, and it was like the Roman numeral 7 or something like that came up there. But there was, that's what I remember. There was always the phrase that they would use when they were asking questions. Sergeant Friday, you know, would ask the question, and they would start talking, and he would say, "Just the facts, ma'am. Just the facts," right?
0: Yes.
1: Sometimes when it gets down to it, in our relationship with God, we just need the facts. Mm. We don't need the fluff. We don't need the stuff. We just need the facts. So where can we find that? Well, the Bible, yes. More specifically, while you're in the Bible, in the book of Deuteronomy, kind of towards the front part, in chapter 6, listen what it says. Around verse 4, this is just the facts, okay? Listen, Israelites, listen, God's people. The Lord alone is our God. There is no other true God. Love the Lord your God with all your mind, with all your strength. Love him with all that you are. Always think about these commands that I'm giving you today. Teach them to your children at all times. Talk about them when you sit down. When you're sitting together at home, talk about them as you walk along the road or you lie down or when you get up. Just the facts. God is God, and we're supposed to love him.
0: Hmm.
1: It's not overly complicated. We tend to make it that way. But what helps is talking about all of this with your friends and whatever it is that you're doing. Bring up some God stuff in that conversation. Not only will it make a difference,

0: Russ and Nancy are always up to something.
1: What is it that we all want? We all would like to be treated with respect.
2: Okay, okay. I was thinking brownies, but that's better.
1: Okay.
0: Russ and Nancy, doing life together with you on KWFC.

0: away. Hey, we're Russ and Nancy. This is The Sound of Home. Now, I've heard it said, or actually seen it written, that eating an apple or a pear a day might help prevent strokes.
1: Well, that's it has something to do with like the fiber and stuff that are in apples and pears.
0: Yeah, and something like the antioxidants.
1: Ah, yes.
0: How all of that stuff works together. Now, I mean, this is not like, you know, don't quit taking your medicine and start eating, you know, apples and pears and stuff. But this is just something that, you know, you might talk with your doctor about. Say, hey, you know, can I eat pears and still take this medicine and stuff? And it might be helpful to us.
1: You know, side note, do you know what apples and pears means in like England? In London? Do you, have you ever heard that, what apples and pears are?
0: No. Is it something different?
1: Yes, it's slang for stairs. I'm going to go up the apples and pears to bed. Yeah. Apples. When I saw apples and pears, I went, oh, he's going to talk about stairs. But okay. Yeah.
0: All right. Well, the stairs might help too. I'm not sure.
2: When you hear the word warrior, you might picture a Roman soldier with a spear and a shield, or a samurai with a sword in each hand. Or maybe your dad, your aunt, or your son. 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
1: I taught Russell. I mean, I just called him by his first name.
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0: Russ and Nancy, doing life together with you on KWFC.